0: You watch that piece with Reese Davis with Kurt Cignetti. You know what Kurt Cignetti's passion is? Have you seen that piece yet? It's unbelievable. He goes, I don't play golf. I don't fish. I don't hunt. I watch film. That's it. That's my
1: sounds like a fun
0: dial
1: time.
0: Out. I watch film. You know who didn't watch film? Kyler Murray.
1: Right.
0: The punter at Arizona watched more film on their take-home iPad because, oh, Kyler, they chart how much you are moving the screen and looking, and he had no idea. The punter watched more film than Kyler Murray
1: did. You don't
0: think
1: that's an old story now, though?
0: We all know the story. That's where I'm going with it. I hope that is beyond him. I hope that he has grown up and he's put down the damn joysticks and is now going and watching film.
1: He definitely has the arm talent. He has the legs. He's got superior talent to J.J. McCarthy. I think we already knew that, but that we certainly do know from this decision today.
0: Well, the moment he was signed, you and I talked about it. We said, Kyler's going to be the starting quarterback.
1: Yeah.
0: It's over. I mean, it's done.
1: Yeah, you don't bring him in.
0: By the way, I actually commend the Vikings for saying, you know what? He's getting the number one reps. There is no competition. We need him to get all the reps with the ones. Now it goes to, if you want to flip the script, to J.J. McCarthy. So now you brought in a number one overall pick for bargain basement value in Kyler Murray.
1: Mm-hmm.
0: And we pray, if you're a Vikings fan, that he has found the dedication to the game and is actually watching film. Not in the building, but at home, more than your punter is. Now you have J.J. McCarthy, top 10 pick. Immensely talented.
1: Yeah.
0: Has been banged up. I mean, the meniscus tear, the wrist, everything else. I mean,
1: it's definitely stunted his development.
0: If you're a team that had a high grade on J.J. McCarthy, and now that you know, Kyler Murray's been named the starter, I would be going and lowballing the Minnesota Vikings right now, but I would be pursuing J.J. McCarthy because he could be the next Baker Mayfield. He could be the next, Sam Darnold. This dude has immense talent.
1: Those guys had a lot more experience, though, than J.J. McCarthy. But you're right. I mean, heck, he certainly was rated very highly for his talent as well coming out of college. So this is probably not the end of the road for J.J. McCarthy by any means. I don't know if it signals that the end of his time with the Minnesota Vikings is coming. Kyler Murray, not the most durable quarterback we've ever seen in the National Football League either.
0: Well, so they have Carson Wentz there. As your
1: right, and they have Carson Wentz. So who the heck knows how this season's going to actually play out for the Vikings. But it'll be interesting to see Kyler Murray in that O'Connell offense. Coming up next here, we head to the Bayou. This is Amber and Ian on ESPN Radio.
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15: This is Catherine Terrell covering the Saints. The Saints ended Kellen Moore's first season with some positive momentum thanks to a win streak and the play of then-rookie quarterback Tyler Shough, who took over for Spencer Rattler midway through last season. Now, as they enter the 2026 season, they're expecting that Shough takes a big step forward as the permanent starter in year two. But he's not going to have to do it alone. The Saints added pieces like guard David Edwards, tight end Noah Fant, wide receiver Jordan Tyson, and running back Travis Etienne. But it will likely be Shuck's play that determines whether the Saints get back to the playoffs for the first time since the Drew Brees era. With the NFC South seemingly wide open, they're hoping all their offseason moves pay off.
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1: We are in the midst of our ESPN Radio Two-A-Days. The New Orleans Saints are on the clock, so let's go out to New Orleans. Mike Haas, Saints play-by-play broadcaster, kind enough to hop on with us. And Mike, we appreciate it. Just last year, when we were right at this time of year, the Saints probably had the most uncertain quarterback position in the entire NFC South. And now, a year later, they probably have the most certain quarterback position in the NFC South, certainly the most hopeful one. So what has it looked like in camp now that this is truly Tyler's team?
16: Well, I think that's the biggest difference. I mean, last year at this time, we were charting

0: That's the biggest thing. They were able to win without weapons, and if they can offensive line can stay healthier, man, this offense has great potential. And defensively, I think they got, other than the young corners where you're just not 100% sure, they played good, but they don't have a ton of experience. But that front line, Chase Young, Carl Granderson, I think there's a, because of that, and because of who you brought in offensively from a weapon standpoint to surround Tyler so that he doesn't have to do it all, that's where the hope comes from. It's global. But it starts with Tyler, but there's people around him.
1: Yeah, certainly a more hopeful season for the New Orleans Saints fan this season. Mike Haas, Saints play-by-play. Thanks, Mike. We appreciate it.
0: Anytime. Have a good season.
1: I think it was a surprise to a lot of people that Tyler ended up being the guy there. Right, I mean, he looks not the prototypical quarterback. He's got the size, but I don't think people are expecting Tyler Shuck to do what he did.
2: A lot of people didn't expect him to be a second-round pick outside of Lewis Riddick and myself. I mean, that was the island. That was it. And we were ripped upside down and sideways, more so, obviously.
1: Meaning people thought he was going to be a later pick.
2: Yeah, or not even worthy of being drafted.
1: Right.
2: I'm not kidding. And here he is. Me, he shined in the second half of the season, and this is more Lewis than me, obviously, because he's on TV. You know, he's on the set, and man, I'm telling you, in our draft room with Chris Carlin, Mike Tannenbaum, Jordan Reed, Max Starks, myself, when they picked Tyler Shuck, Tannenbaum was the first one to go, "Hey, kid's got some. He has the size, the arm, but also, yeah, that offensive line's intact, and." They drafted a great young weapon in Jordan Tyson.
1: Yep.
2: Watch out. Saints are a player in that division, the NFC South.
1: Got him help in the backfield. I like ETN. I think that this is a
2: and
1: team
2: Devin
1: on the
2: Neal.
1: Rise. Yeah, I don't expect them to be there this season, but I think that this is a team on the rise. And that's exactly what you want if you're a Saints fan. And I like Kellen Moore as well. Coming up next here, the King versus the Champs. This is Amber and Ian. You're checking us out on ESPN Radio.
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13: I'm Christine Lisi. The Cubs, who hold the top NL wild card spot, seeking a seventh win in 8 games as they visit the Nationals. Chicago leads at Washington 7-4, bottom six. Alex Bregman 2-for-3 with an RBI and a couple of runs scored. Marlins with a 2-0 lead on the Pirates, top of the ninth. Pittsburgh ace Paul Skeens went 5 innings. He gave up 2 runs, 5 hits. He struck out 4 and walked 1. NL East leading Braves have just 1 hit. It's an Ozzie Albies home run. They lead the Mets 1-0, bottom seven. A 3-run bottom of the fifth for the Blue Jays, including Ernie Clement, Charles McAdoo, and Brett Bateman, each driving in a run. Toronto's up 4-3 on Boston, bottom six. Randy Arozarena, solo home run off Ryan Weathers. That's put the Mariners up 1-0 on the Yankees, top of the sixth inning. White Sox 4, Reds 1, bottom five. Bretton Doyle, Edgar Caro, and Miguel Vargas have all gone deep for Chicago. Orioles 5, Twins 2, bottom four. Gunnar Henderson, Pete Alonso, a combined 5 hits, 4 RBI, and 3 runs scored. Kevin McGonigal has driven in 3 runs. Tigers leading the Guardians 6-3, top of the eighth. Phillies and Cardinals, no score, top of the fifth. The Phils, Christopher Sanchez, is looking to win his 6th straight start. After missing the last couple of months with an elbow injury, Dodgers lefty Blake Snell returns tonight against the Royals. Also later tonight, the AL leading Rays put their 7-game winning streak on the line at the A's. The Vikings quarterback competition is over. Kyler Murray named their starter. The former number one overall pick had been the heavy favorite to win the job from the moment he signed a 1-year, $1.3 million deal in March. Bears safety Kobe Bryant will miss 4 to 6 months after undergoing knee surgery.
14: Hey, it's Evan Cohen. 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

0: you so much, and thank you for doing this every single year because it helps our preparation getting ready for the college football
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0: Back. Oh my God! Yeah. No.
1: Yeah, that's a
0: Josh. I'm not gonna sleep tonight because of that story. Thanks, appreciate it.
1: Yeah, no problem. I want to keep people up. Every
0: no problem.
1: But
2: anything else, Josh?
1: That is
0: anything else, Josh? Yeah,
1: let's go to college football after that. Since we've had high school and the NFL, targeting penalties assessed. There are some rule changes coming. College football changes, including tweaks to targeting and offensive pass interference rules. Targeting penalties assessed in the second half of a game will no longer require the offensive player to sit out the first half of his team's next game. Offensive pass interference will now become a 10-yard penalty, and the little used fair catch kick will be introduced to college football. Ian, is this a big deal or not a big deal?
0: Well, the big deal is part of the Devin White rule, right? Where Devin White was suspended after a BS call against Mississippi State in the second half. Alabama's on the horizon. At that time, LSU was like ranked fifth in the country. Bama's ranked, what, first or second, whatever it is. And Devin White can't play the first half of that monster matchup, which we had here on ESPN Radio. So that is a massive deal. The rest of it, whatever. That, to me, is a big
2: deal. Yeah, that I think is a big deal. I mean, frankly, the fair catch is also a big deal. Yeah, it's a big deal when you see these rules changes. But the one that Ian just said, yeah, that is a very big deal. Because the punishment later in the game that has nothing to do with the preceding game when you're talking about such a short season and one that has so much gravity with every single game, it's certainly a big deal that
0: I can't get the cotton mouth in that kid's helmet.
2: If you see the pictures, you'll just cringe. My skin crawls thinking about it. Coming up next, somebody was looking out for that child. Thank God.
0: Oh,
2: coming up next,
0: God.
2: What if you were the coach? We'll get into it right here on ESPN Radio.
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9: I'm Mia O'Brien. Kyler Murray has been named the starting quarterback of the Minnesota Vikings. Head coach Kevin O'Connell announced today. O'Connell also told reporters that former number 10 overall pick J.J. McCarthy is the Vikings' backup. And Carson Wentz, quote, remains on the roster. Murray signed a one-year, $1.3 million deal with Minnesota this offseason. Other news around the NFL. Bears safety Kobe Bryant underwent knee surgery on Friday, according to his head coach Ben Johnson, and will miss 4 to 6 months. Bryant signed a three-year, $40 million contract with the club this offseason. The 2026-2027 NBA schedule has been released. The defending champion New York Knicks will host LeBron James and the Sixers on opening night, October 20th. A rematch of last year's Western Conference Finals also on opening night as the Spurs and Thunder square off. Christmas Day matchups headlined by the Spurs and Knicks championship game rematch at high noon. Marquee matchup in the WNBA tonight between the Indiana Fever and the New York Liberty. Kelsey Mitchell and Caitlin Clark combined for 38 points in the first half en route to a 106-92 win. Clark finished with 22-10-4 en route to another double-double. She passed Sue Bird for third all-time amongst guards in 498 fewer games. Two games about to tip off. The Mystics travel to Las Vegas to face the Aces and put their 7-game win streak to the test. The Mercury visit the Sparks out on the West Coast. Both those games set to tip off at 10 p.m. To the majors, the New York Yankees trying to close out what would be a 4-1 win over the Mariners in the Bronx. The White Sox and the Reds tied at 4. That one is in the bottom of the 9th on the south side of Chicago. Cardinals lead the Phillies 1-0 in the top of the 8th. The Rangers lead the Angels 1-0 at the end of the 1st. For more scores and analysis, check out ESPN.com and that all-new ESPN app. More on QB1 in Minnesota is coming up next on Game Night with Adam Kaufman and yours truly right here on ESPN Radio.
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0: Yeah, you. It's me, your heart. 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
2: This is Mike DiRocco covering the Jaguars. Liam Cohen got Trevor Lawrence to play at an MVP level in the back half of last season. For the Jaguars to repeat as AFC South champs, Cohen needs Lawrence to do something that he has yet to do in his career, play consistently well for a full season. Lawrence isn't learning a new offense or changing his footwork, and he now has a deeper understanding of the offense, a calmer mind, and a better connection with his receivers. Cohen sparked Lawrence's surge by convincing him to let it rip, and the results were dynamic. If Lawrence does it again, the Jaguars may finally reach the playoffs in consecutive seasons for the first time since 1998 and 1999.
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3: We're already doing game night a little bit differently than you're probably used to here on ESPN Radio. No Q Myers, he is at Las Vegas Raiders practice. Mia O'Brien, Adam Kaufman here with you this evening. And we're going to do Two-A-Days a little bit different than the rest of ESPN Radio on this go-round, Adam, because your girl does cover the Jacksonville Jaguars on a day-to-day basis. And thus, I raise my hand and I plead the fifth and I say, I am going to turn the point guard hat over to you, Adam, to pepper yours truly with questions. But first, I do need to preface our conversation around the Big Cats by saying this. The third ever text I have received from Adam Kaufman in my life. I'll try to contain my complete and total hatred for Trevor Lawrence. The floor is yours, sir.
4: The best part of me sending that text to was I didn't even know at that point who I was working with tonight and where you lived. So, yeah, unvarnished opinion of Trevor Lawrence. Look, I'm not a believer in the second coming of Peyton Manning based on the hair anyway. The guy was a Pro Bowler. You know when he was last a Pro Bowler? I'm sure you know, but I'm asking the crowd. I'm asking the audience. It's rhetorical, I'll tell you. 2022 was the last time that Trevor Lawrence was a Pro Bowler.
3: He could have been last year. He declined. But
4: Mac Jones was a Pro Bowler more recently than 2022. Are you kidding me? Last year, you're right. Last year was the first time that he looked like an above-average quarterback on a regular, you know, like a general day-to-day sort of feel. I mean, he went 2-8 a couple of years ago, had one winning season in five going into last year, and then year one of Liam Cohen, he goes 13-4, turns things around. But we heard Mike DiRocco say this, and I think it needs to be built upon just

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1: New man on the Minnesota Vikings, and he just so happens to be QB1. Kevin Seifert, our wonderful NFL Vikings, NFL Nation reporter, joining us now here on Game Night on ESPN Radio with the news. Kyler Murray has been named the starting quarterback by head coach Kevin O'Connell. Kevin, thank you so much for joining us. The news was revealed in a team meeting and then reported by our Adam Schefter. Give us your timeline of at what point in time were you notified that Kyler Murray would be the starter and the implications then that would follow throughout the Minneapolis area and beyond.
2: Well, officially, I didn't know until Adam tweeted out the news and then Kevin O'Connell put some context around it about an hour and a half, 2 hours later.

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7: I'm Mia O'Brien. Let's get you caught up to speed in the majors. Yankees hold on to beat the Mariners 4-1. The Blue Jays handed the Red Sox their fourth straight L 5-3. White Sox fall to the Reds in extras 5-4 on a night in which the White Sox gave away 40,000 Pope hats to a sold-out crowd. To games that are currently in progress, the Padres 11. The Brewers, the best team in baseball, 1 at the end of 6. The Rays lead the Athletics 9-2 that game in the bottom of the 7th. The Rangers trailing the Angels 3-2. The Diamondbacks trail the Rockies 3-2. Both those games are in the 7th inning. Headliner tonight in the WNBA, Kelsey Mitchell and Caitlin Clark combined for 50 en route to a 106-92 win for the Indiana Fever over the New York Liberty. Clark finished with 22-10-4 en route to another double-double. She passed Sue Bird for third all-time amongst guards in 498 fewer games. Two games currently in progress in the WNBA. The Mystics trail the Aces 66-60, 8:07 to go in the fourth. The Mercury lead the Sparks 65-64, 1:44 to play in the third. Kyler Murray has been named the starting quarterback of the Minnesota Vikings per head coach Kevin O'Connell. J.J. McCarthy is the Vikings' backup, says O'Connell, and Carson Wentz still on the roster. Murray signed a one-year, $1.3 million vet minimum deal with Minnesota this offseason. The 2026-2027 NBA schedule has been released. The defending champion New York Knicks will host LeBron James and the Sixers on opening night, Tuesday, October 20th. But a matchup between the number one seed in the East last year, the Pistons, and number two seed Celtics kicks off opening day in Motown at 3 p.m. A rematch of last year's Western Conference Finals rounds out the opening day slate as the Spurs and Thunder square off. For more scores and analysis, check out ESPN.com and the all-new ESPN app. We react to the five-pack slated for Christmas Day in the NBA next on Game Night here on ESPN Radio.
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13: Mia O'Brien. Let's begin by going around the majors. The Yankees hold on to beat the Mariners 4-1. The Blue Jays handed the Red Sox their fourth straight L 5-3. The White Sox fall to the Reds in 10, 5-4. One game currently in progress. The Dodgers trailing the Kansas City Royals at home 4-3. That game is in the bottom of the eighth. Other scores from the West Coast. The Cubs defeated the Nationals 8-6. The Braves defeat the Mets 4-0. And then a couple others that just went final. The Padres rout the Brewers 11-2. The Rays defeat the Athletics 12-4. The headliner tonight in the WNBA, Kelsey Mitchell and Caitlin Clark combined for 50 points en route to Indiana's 106-92 win over the New York Liberty. Two games in the 10 o'clock window in the W. The Aces defeat the Mystics 86-76 and snap their seven-game win streak. The Mercury, in dramatic fashion, defeat the Sparks 94-87. Kyler Murray has been named the starting quarterback of the Minnesota Vikings per head coach Kevin O'Connell. O'Connell also told reporters that former number 10 overall pick J.J. McCarthy is Murray's backup and Carson Wentz remains on the roster. The 2026-2027 NBA schedule has been released. The defending champion New York Knicks will host LeBron James and the Sixers on opening night, Tuesday, October 20th. But a matchup between the number one seed in the East last year, the Detroit Pistons, and number two seed Boston Celtics kicks off opening day in Motown at 3 p.m. A rematch of last year's Western Conference Finals rounds out the opening day slate as the Spurs and Thunder square off. For more scores and analysis, check out ESPN.com and the all-new ESPN app. Hear from Caitlin Clark following that 106-92 win and what she wasn't too happy about next on Game Night with Adam Kaufman and yours truly right here on ESPN Radio.
14: Coming up on the Wednesday edition of Unsportsmanlike with Evan Carr, Michelle Smallman, and me, Chris Canny, the Colts decided to pay Daniel Jones. I'll tell you if their faith will lead them to a playoff appearance. It's Unsportsmanlike, 6 a.m. Eastern, right here on ESPN.

0: Yeah, is that its star player is that player, you know? And obviously, as you said, I do think there has been, whether she should have carried herself differently or used a different tone or used different words, as you said, I do think the point about the culmination of all of it and, you know, the non-stop, like, and in such different ways, too. Like, the Carrington thing, that was one thing. But the Caitlin Clark thing has been going on for years, nonstop, every day. Sophie Cunningham, it's constant this year. And we're not even talking about a player nearly of the caliber of Caitlin Clark. You know, and at a certain point, and we say this in any sport, right? But to, you know, to go from WNBA to NBA, we say this about role players in the NBA. At a certain point, the player is not as good to be worth all the distractions that surround them. Do you believe that, and this is a whole other larger point, like, do we think that Sophie Cunningham is going to be a member of the Indiana Fever next year?
1: To be determined. No, to be determined. You know, she's got a brand big enough. My husband said it to me tonight. She's got a brand big enough. She could go to any other team in the league if she wanted to.
0: Sure. Without a doubt. And so,
1: that doesn't mean that she's a number one option, by the way. That just means her brand suggests she could.
0: Yeah. No, if people are tuning in, following, buying jerseys, you know, paying attention to what's happening on social media, all of it, then by all means. But yeah, if you're talking about who can actually play the game at the highest levels, that's the other person that we heard from after the coach there. And she's done a hell of a job carrying herself, you know, really dating back to Iowa, let alone what's happened in the WNBA as a pro. And it doesn't change. It doesn't waver. There's never been a moment where she's lost her cool that I can remember. I don't think it's happened. And, you know, for the coach to, some of that sometimes is, you know, yourself letting loose. Some of it is on behalf of the player because the player can't. That comes into play as well. But, yeah, at a certain, and obviously an established coach, a coach of the year a couple of years ago, you know, it's not like Stephanie White's losing her job. But this is a team that is in the mix to win the championship. And they got to figure out a way to block everything out.
1: He's Adam Kaufman. I'm Mia O'Brien. Coming up, we show Adam what it means to go all the way up on game night on ESPN Radio.
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0: at the body of work through really through those 10 days, you know, what jumped out is what could be.
1: Vikings hoping Murray can get back to form after the injury last season. The ability speaks for itself. Played in 87 games in the NFL, and he's one of three players with 20,000 pass yards and 3,000 rush yards to this point. The other two, Josh Allen and Cam Newton. So some good company. ESPN Vikings reporter Kevin Seifert joined game night with more on the decision, including, this really isn't that surprising.
2: The minute Kyler Murray signed a contract here, I believe it was March 12th. It was basically like the first or second day of free agency. This was pretty much inevitable. You don't sign a Kyler Murray to be a backup. And I think that J.J. McCarthy was the starter here for 10 games last year, played poorly for many of them. And if you wanted J.J. McCarthy to be your starter, you don't go out and sign a Kyler Murray. And if you want Kyler Murray to be your starter, you sign him. And so it was going to be a tremendous upset all along if J.J. McCarthy had been the starter. And so today's news in a lot of ways was pretty much inevitable.
1: So that's Murray. What about McCarthy? Could go a couple of ways for him. Our own Ian Fitzsimmons thinks it might be time for some other franchises to take a long look at the young QB, and he shared this on Amber and Ian.
3: If you're a team that had a high grade on J.J. McCarthy, and now that Kyler Murray's been named the starter, I would be pursuing J.J. McCarthy because he could be the next Baker Mayfield. He could be the next, you know, Sam Darnold. This dude has immense talent.
1: Yes, he does. And we've seen that since he was winning titles back at Michigan. So some wise words there from Ian. Vikings travel to face the Giants in their first preseason game on Saturday, and they open their season week one at home against the Packers. Mariners in the Bronx and much more. That next, SportsCenter All Night continues. It's ESPN Radio.
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5: The Minnesota Vikings named Kyler Murray their starting quarterback on Tuesday. Coach Kevin O'Connell confirmed. It was the expected conclusion to the team's quarterback competition that saw its share of inconsistent practices leading to the decision. Three-time All-Star catcher Adley Rutschman went 1-for-3 and walked twice in his Red Sox debut Tuesday night as Boston lost its fourth straight 5-3 to the Toronto Blue Jays. And the Tampa Bay Rays win their eighth in a row. They defeat the Athletics 12-4.
6: Nick Martinez offers, and a ground ball to first should end it. With it, Valade. He goes to the bag, and Nick Martinez has just his second career complete game and the first for the Rays in more than a year. Six home runs are more than enough. Tampa Bay is 8-0 on the road trip, a resounding 12-4 win over the A's.
5: 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I'm Chris Burnett. Cowboys-Rams hosted a spirited joint practice on Tuesday. Guys finally got a chance to hit another colored jersey after going against their own for a while now. One of the big questions for this was how the Cowboys' O-line might look against one of the NFL's best, maybe the best, in Myles Garrett. That'll have to wait, though. Garrett did not participate, but the question remains, how has Garrett looked so far? Rams cornerback Trent McDuffie joined the Rich Eisen show to share his take on his teammate, and he kept it real.
7: Like the defensive player of the year. I mean, he's an animal. He's a freak. Just his get off alone. He's like 3 yards in the backfield off of one step. Like everything he's shown so far in camp is everything you expect him to do. And I mean, he's just such a cool dude, getting to know him, getting to know his work ethic and how he's just been able to come into this D-line room and just add to it. You know, like there's really no ego on this team. There's nobody here that's playing this game for themselves. It's all about team first. And he's one of those guys that goes out there

0: in the sixth.
1: That Cubs radio network, their 30th multi-hit game this season for him. He had 29 all last season with the Red Sox, and the Cubs go on to win it 8-6. They've won 7 of their last 8 games and 4 straight wins in road series openers. CJ Abrams for Washington tied for the most RBI at 91 in a season by a primary shortstop in Nationals history, that with Ian Desmond from 2014. Mets Braves, it was bad for the Mets for a lot of the season. Lately, been better, 6-1 in their last 7. Unfortunately, the climb to the postseason is steep, and the Mets, they just need wins, and a bunch of them. The Braves remain in control of their own destiny, first in the NL East, but just 4-7 against the Mets this season. They're 21-6 against the rest of the NL East combined. This one was 0-0 until the 5th, when Atlanta got on the board, and the Braves enter the 8th up 2-0.
2: Trey Baldwin, average lead at first base. McDermott. Friday brings the 2-1 pitch, and that's crushed to deep right. Here comes the second hit of the game. That is knocked out by Olsen. Into the chop house. It's a 2-run home run, and the Braves have a 4-0 lead in the 8th.
1: 680, the Fan, fourth career 35 home run season for Olsen, and you can put a bow on that one. Braves win 4-0. They've won 10 of their last 11 home games. Best home game record in the span since July 22nd. And the Mets, their 13th shutout loss this season, most in baseball. Guardians Tigers battle for a wild card spot here in the American League. Tigers 1.5 back of that final spot. The Guardians 2 games back. Guardians haven't lost to the Tigers yet this season. They've played 6 times. The Tigers grabbed an early 1-0 lead here, but Cleveland got it right back to keep it tied at 1. And we enter the bottom of the 7th. Tigers are up 4-3.
3: Line drive, base hit into center for McGonigal. McKinstry crosses home plate. Tigers playing a little small ball. And then Kevin McGonigal delivers again, third RBI of the night. 6-2 Tigers.
1: 97.1 the ticket. McGonigal tied a career-high 3 RBI, hitting 409 in the last 5 games. Cleveland scored 2 in the remaining frames, but Detroit, they get the win 6-4. The Tigers snap a 6-game losing streak against the Guardians, and they've won 3 straight and 8 of their last 10. The Guardians, they've lost 3 straight and 6 of their last 7. Orioles Twins, another tight battle right now in the AL wildcard race. Orioles are 3 games back. Twins, they're just 1.5 out of the final wildcard spot. In the 2nd.
4: Pauline Astay, the quick.
5: This is crushed. Deep center field. This one's way back there, and that will make it to the bullpen. Oh, what a shot over the bullpen from Christian Encarnacion Strand. 5-1 Baltimore. That must have gone 450 feet.
1: WBAL, and that, in fact, was in the 3rd inning. All the scoring here in the early innings. The Twins got 1 back, but Baltimore wins it 5-2. Pete Alonso, 3-for-4 with a home run, 3 home runs over his last 3 games, and the Twins have now lost 3 of their last 4 games. We're half a game back of the 3rd wild card spot prior to that skid. More in the W and the Diamond when SportsCenter All Night continues. 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
12: Coming up, lucky number 7 in the bag. The Tampa Bay Rays now going for 8 wins in a row against the Athletics. 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Let's take it to the West Coast to get started. Rays Athletics. Rays going for 8 straight. Longest active win streak in baseball. The only team having a better season right now is the Brewers. Rays with the second best record in the league behind Milwaukee. They lead the Yankees by 6 games in the AL East. ESPN Analytics says 76% chance to win the division and be the number one seed in the American League. The A's, tough sledding, man. 25 games under 500. Just 2 wins in their last 10 and nowhere near the cut line for the wild card. The Rays, they wasted no time getting on the board here in the first.
8: Swinging on, drive in the air, deep to center field. Bolte back, turned around, at the wall, looking up, and Junior's gone La Maxima for the 35th time. He's now tied for the major league lead in home runs with Yordan Alvarez, and the Rays break out on top early. It's 2-0 Tampa Bay in the first.
12: 620 WDAE, that was now the third player all time with consecutive 35 home run seasons at the age of 23 or younger. So we move ahead to the top of the fourth. Rays lead 3-0.
8: In the Capitals, the ball driven on a line to deep right by Taylor Walls. This is headed way back and gone. Taylor Walls with his first home run this year. And the guy who has the most home runs on the team is the first guy.

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0: 97.1, the ticket. McGonigle tied a career high 3 RBI, hitting 409 in the last five games. Cleveland scored 2 in the remaining frames, but Detroit, they get the win 6-4. The Tigers snap a 6-game losing streak against the Guardians, and they've won 3 straight and 8 of their last 10. The Guardians, they've lost 3 straight and 6 of their last 7. Orioles Twins, another tight battle right now in the AL wildcard race. Orioles are 3 games back. Twins, they're just 1.5 out of the final wildcard spot in the second.
1: This is crushed. Deep center field. This one's way back there, and that will make it to the bullpen. Oh, what a shot over the bullpen from Christian Encarnacion Strand. 5-1 Baltimore. That must have gone 450 feet.
0: WBAL, and that, in fact, was in the third inning. All the scoring here in the early innings. The Twins got one back, but Baltimore wins it 5-2. Pete Alonso, 3-for-4 with a home run, 3 home runs over his last 3 games, and the Twins have now lost 3 of their last 4 games. We're half a game back of the third wild card spot prior to that skid. More in the W and the Diamond when SportsCenter All Night continues. 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

0: your heart. Listen to me. We've got to talk. High blood pressure is serious, and yours? 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
0: 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We've got to talk. 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
4: 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Chris Burnett with you here on SportsCenter All Night. How about some basketball in August? Hasn't been that long since the New York Knicks claimed their first NBA championship since 1973. 58 days to be exact. No rest for the weary, though. On Tuesday, the NBA released its opening night slate and its Christmas Day slate. And how about this one? Opening night, we get LeBron James and the 76ers in Madison Square Garden to face the Knicks as they hoist the banner and dish out the rings. And it's not just opening night either. The league appears to have sent a message. LeBron, it's still his league. Evan Cohen on Unsportsmanlike.
5: As much as we could all sit here and rightfully praise Victor Wembanyama's insane success this early in his career, same with Anthony Edwards, who's been to two conference finals already. The face of the NBA, by far, is LeBron James. He's on opening night in that prime slot game against the Knicks ring ceremony. He's on Christmas against the team he just left. And the first week of our games on ABC ESPN, who was his first home game against? The Cleveland Cavaliers, the city that he's most associated with, where he's from in Akron. LeBron James is by far and away, still in 2026, 23 years after he was drafted, the face of the NBA.
4: And why not? LeBron against New York, against LA, against Cleveland. That's must-see stuff. And what better than to do it in his final go-around? LeBron in New York on opening night, October 20th. Tip-off is 7 p.m. Eastern time. SportsCenter All Night, ESPN Radio. Back to the diamond. Mariners-Yankees in the Bronx for game one of this series. Yankees have won four straight series against the Mariners. The last time the Mariners won a series against the Stripes was in August of 2022. The Yankees are six games back of the Rays in the AL East, but in control of the top wild card spot in the American League. The Mariners, they've lost four straight games, longest losing streak in the league, and scored two or fewer runs in each game. This is an old-fashioned pitcher's duel through the first five innings, and we pick it up in the seventh. Mariners lead at the time, 1-0.
6: It's short being through for a base hit. Garcia scores. Here comes Chisholm. He'll score. They throw behind the runner at second. Jones is back. It's a big two-run single for Ryan McMahon. And the Yankees lead 2-1.
4: That from Yes Network. Yankees were 1-for-5 with runners in scoring position in this game before that base hit. So same inning. Yankees still at the plate.
6: Ground ball. Base hit through the left side. Jones scores.

0: Luis Ranjifo, his first career grand slam, and it puts the Pods ahead 5-0 here in the second.
1: 97.3 The Fan, and you heard it, first career grand slam, and it came versus his former team. So the Padres with a big lead early, and they would add to it in the fifth.
2: 1-0 the pitch. Campisano swings, hits it in the air, deep to left field, way back. This one, gonna go! Luis Campisano hits the Padres' third home run of the night. It's a two-run blast, and 8-1 here in the fifth.
1: And leave it to San Diego to go after more. Three more runs in the sixth. And the Padres run away with this one, 11-2. The Padres, the 11 runs on 17 hits, both their second most this season. The Padres, their fourth straight win to pull into a three-way tie for the final two wild card spots with the D-backs and the Phillies. And the Brewers, it ties their second largest loss this season. Phillies Cardinals, Phillies one game lead over the Padres for the third NL wild card spot, sent Christopher Sanchez to the bump. He entered having won five straight starts, the longest of his career, and we pick it up in the eighth.
3: One ball, one strike. The pitch on the way. A swing, and there's a fly ball. That's hit well to center field. Back to the track, the wall, it's a gunner. Frere's first Cardinal home run, and that's his fifth this year in the majors, giving the Cardinals some breathing room at 2-0.
1: 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For Sanchez, it ends that streak of five winning straight starts. Cowboys Rams joint practice, that's next. SportsCenter All Night continues. It's ESPN Radio.
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0: McKinstry crosses home plate. Tigers playing a little small ball. And then Kevin McGonigal delivers again, third RBI of the night. 6-2 Tigers.
1: 97.1 The Ticket. McGonigal tied a career high 3 RBI, hitting 409 in the last 5 games. Cleveland scored 2 in the remaining frames, but Detroit, they get the win 6-4. The Tigers snap a 6-game losing streak against the Guardians, and they've won 3 straight and 8 of their last 10. The Guardians, they've lost 3 straight and 6 of their last 7. Orioles Twins, another tight battle right now in the AL wildcard race. Orioles are 3 games back. Twins, they're just 1.5 out of the final wildcard spot in the second.
2: This is crushed. Deep center field. This one's way back there, and that will make it to the bullpen. Oh, what a shot over the bullpen from Christian Encarnacion Strand. 5-1 Baltimore. That must have gone 450 feet.
1: WBAL, and that, in fact, was in the third inning. All the scoring here in the early innings. The Twins got one back, but Baltimore wins it 5-2. Pete Alonso, 3-for-4 with a home run, 3 home runs over his last 3 games, and the Twins have now lost 3 of their last 4 games. We're half a game back at the third wild card spot prior to that skid. More in the W and the Diamond when SportsCenter All Night continues. 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

0: Seventh leadoff home run this season, and the Angels, four runs or fewer in 16 straight games now. Rockies Diamondbacks 19-9 since July 9th. They're seeking their ninth straight home series win against the Rockies.
1: Kyle Karros is going to tie up the ball game if he's got enough. He does. Touch him all time to deep left center field. Kyle Karros with his 10th of the year. First homer for the Rockies. First runs of the series for the Rockies. We're tied at 2.
0: 850 KOA. The Rockies win it 3-2. Corbin Carroll and Ketel Marte both homered in the first inning. First time both players homered in the same game since August 2nd of last season. And the Giants beat the Astros 4-1. We've got more Tampa Bay Rays coming your way when SportsCenter All Night continues. 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
6: 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The Rays try to win their eighth in a row against the A's.
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8: 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Backhanded at second, throw to first, not in time. 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He's got his first Red Sox hit.
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11: Coming up, lucky number 7 in the bag. The Tampa Bay Rays now going for 8 wins in a row against the Athletics. 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Let's take it to the West Coast to get started. Rays, Athletics, Rays going for 8 straight. Longest active win streak in baseball. The only team having a better season right now is the Brewers. Rays with the second best record in the league behind Milwaukee. They lead the Yankees by 6 games in the AL East. ESPN Analytics says 76% chance to win the division and be the number one seed in the American League. The A's, tough sledding, man. 25 games under 500. Just 2 wins in their last 10 and nowhere near the cut line for the wild card. The Rays, they wasted no time getting on the board here in the first.
7: Swinging on, drive in the air, deep to center field. Volte back, turned around, at the wall, looking up, and Junior's gone La Maxima for the 35th time. He's now tied for the major league lead in home runs with Yordan Alvarez, and the Rays break out on top early. It's 2-0 Tampa Bay in the first.
11: 620 WDAE, that was now the third player all time with consecutive 35 home run seasons at the age of 23 or younger. So we move ahead to the top of the fourth. Rays lead 3-0.
7: In the Capitals, the ball driven on a line to deep right by Taylor Walls. This is headed way back and gone. Taylor Walls with his first home run this year. And the guy who has the most home runs on the team is the first guy out to greet him, Junior Caminero. It's 5-0 Tampa Bay in the fourth.
11: And don't go too far. We move ahead just 2 innings. This will sound familiar.
7: As a ball drilled in the air to deep left off the bat of Taylor Walls, this has a chance to the wall. Gone! Taylor Walls has hit 2 homers in 1 game. He didn't have any this year. And the Rays now lead by a score of 7-2.
11: And the Rays, they weren't done yet. They played 2 in the 7th, 3 more in the 8th. And Tampa Bay wins this one with ease. 12-4 extends the league's longest win streak to 8 games. For the Rays, 6 home runs ties a franchise record. 10-plus runs in consecutive games within a series since April 8th to 9th, 2023 versus the Athletics. And for Tampa, Nick Martinez.

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0: A three-way tie for the final two wildcard spots with the D-backs and the Phillies. And the Brewers, it ties their second-largest loss this season. Phillies-Cardinals, Phillies one-game lead over the Padres for the third NL wildcard spot sent Christopher Sanchez to the bump. He entered having won five straight starts, the longest of his career, and we pick it up in the eighth.
1: One ball, one strike. The pitch on the way. A swing, and there's a fly ball. That's hit well to center field. Back to the track, the wall, it's a gunner! Frere's first Cardinal home run, and that's his fifth this year in the majors. Giving the Cardinals some breathing room at 2-0.
0: 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For Sanchez, it ends that streak of five winning straight starts. Cowboys Rams joint practice, that's next. SportsCenter All Night continues. 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

0: AL wild card race. Orioles are 3 games back. Twins, they're just 1.5 out of the final wild card spot in the second.
1: This is crushed. Deep center field. This one's way back there, and that will make it to the bullpen. Oh, what a shot over the bullpen from Christian Encarnacion Strand. 5-1 Baltimore. That must have gone 450 feet.
0: WBAL, and that, in fact, was in the third inning. All the scoring here in the early innings. The Twins got one back, but Baltimore wins it 5-2. Pete Alonso, 3-for-4 with a home run, 3 home runs over his last 3 games, and the Twins have now lost 3 of their last 4 games. We're half a game back at the third wild card spot prior to that skid. More in the W and the Diamond when SportsCenter All Night continues. 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
12: Coming up, lucky number 7 in the bag. The Tampa Bay Rays now going for 8 wins in a row against the Athletics. 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Let's take it to the West Coast to get started. Rays, Athletics, Rays going for 8 straight. Longest active win streak in baseball. The only team having a better season right now is the Brewers. Rays with the second best record in the league behind Milwaukee. They lead the Yankees by 6 games in the AL East. ESPN Analytics says 76% chance to win the division and be the number one seed in the American League. The A's, tough sledding, man. 25 games under 500. Just 2 wins in their last 10 and nowhere near the cut line for the wild card. The Rays, they wasted no time getting on the board here in the first.
8: Swinging on, drive in the air, deep to center field. Bolte back, turned around, at the wall, looking up, and Junior's gone La Maxima for the 35th time. He's now tied for the major league lead in home runs with Yordan Alvarez, and the Rays break out on top early. It's 2-0 Tampa Bay in the first.
12: 620 WDAE, that was now the third player all time with consecutive 35 home run seasons at the age of 23 or younger. So we move ahead to the top of the fourth. Rays lead 3-0.
8: In the Capitals, the ball driven on a line to deep right by Taylor Walls. This is headed way back and gone. Taylor Walls with his first home run this year. And the guy who has the most home runs on the team.

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1: The Minnesota Vikings named Kyler Murray their starting quarterback on Tuesday, Coach Kevin O'Connell confirmed. It was the expected conclusion to the team's quarterback competition that saw its share of inconsistent practices leading to the decision. Three-time All-Star catcher Adley Rutschman went 1-for-3 and walked twice in his Red Sox debut Tuesday night as Boston lost its fourth straight 5-3 to the Toronto Blue Jays. And the Tampa Bay Rays win their eighth in a row. They defeat the Athletics 12-4.
2: Nick Martinez offers, and a ground ball to first should end it. 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
13: Jansen, what are you doing loading the bases?
14: Oh, man.
13: Tigers find a way. Good morning, 97.1. Jim Costa, John Jansen, Heather Park, Gov and Greg behind the glass. Good morning.
14: There was at no point last night in all nine innings where I'm like, huh, okay, this is cool. It just, I always felt like, how are they going to blow this? And I didn't want to feel that way because I was excited about the lineup. I literally jumped out of my seat when McGonigal hit the double. They take the lead. And it just, every single time, no matter which reliever was in there, I kind of felt like, I was never comfortable.
13: Right. Finnegan was kind of shaky. Summers kind of shaky.
14: Oh, man.
13: Jansen, very shaky.
14: Tying run at the plate. Like, come on, man. Can we just put one away? But you know what? That's the beautiful thing about playing the Guardians and getting a win like that against the Guardians. That was a huge hurdle for this team to get over. Now, there's two more games, but it just felt like a sigh of relief when it was finally done. But it was fun.

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0: lined right on the right field line, hooking, fair ball into the corner. Clark around third, he will score. Baez being waved around third, coming home, the throw goes to second base, two runs in, Kevin McGonigal delivers. Two out, two run double, and a 3-1 lead for the Tigers here in the fifth.
1: Finally got to Bybee. Finally had a little bit of breathing room, and they needed every run last night. Tigers win one game from 500, one win from a playoff spot. Text says that felt like a playoff game last night. Jansen had me stressed to the gills. High pitch after high pitch. Fun, though. Hopefully Green is good.
2: Yeah, that's the thing. And everybody thought when he came out, I know on the TV broadcast, they were talking about, well, maybe it's his calf. It's something from being hit by the pitch.
1: His shin, maybe.
2: No, they said after the game, hamstring.
1: Hammy is what the Tigers posted.
2: Yeah.
1: So maybe running the bases, something just
2: hopefully
1: tightened.
2: Yeah, hopefully it's just a tweak.
1: Feels like the bullpen pitchers are pitching with a chip on their shoulder because everybody keeps talking about them. I like that they're getting riled up. Let's go, Bob, in a car.
2: Well, then let's keep dogging them. if they're gonna pitch better just because they're mad, everybody's talking bad about them. Then keep talking bad about them because we need them to pitch well.
1: They were playing with fire last night. There's no doubt about that. Saw a tweet from a week ago. Drew Anderson as a starter has an ERA of 2.77, probably lower after last night. As a reliever, it's over 4. Stay in the rotation. AJ and Novi.
2: Oh. Wonder where AJ lives.
1: McGonigal answering the near hit by pitch with his defense and some ribbies. Electric. What a gamer.
2: That was awesome. I love the fact that, I mean, he gets up and he's kind of staring at Bybee and what the hell are you doing?
1: This team could be the St. Louis Blues equivalent.
2: You can make all the comparisons you want to any sport, any team. The fact of the matter is, it's a hell of a lot of fun. And it was absolutely miserable in May. Yep. We were beside ourselves. And even through, you know, June, July, like, we didn't want to believe. We wanted to say that, you know, and I think I said this, like, they're going to be a team that takes, you know, one step forward, two steps back. They're always going to be that, you know, 10 back. Was about the limit I thought that they would get to. And boy, were the majority of us wrong.
1: So if you look at the standings today, or you see someone post the standings today, you'll see, hey, the Tigers only, you know, a game back from 500, right? Look a little further over to the right. Last 10 games, nobody's hotter in the wild card race than the Detroit Tigers.
2: Yeah.
3: Yeah, I'm not sure who can separate here. You know, like, who's going to get the 84 wins out of this bunch? 83. It's hard to see the Rangers and Astros really getting beyond that. Like, to me, that's their ceiling.
2: Well, and the issue is that this team has to remain this hot. They have to. Because you look at what Boston did, what they have, 14, 15 in a row, and now they've lost 4 in a row. Like, there's going to be swings. And I know we don't want to say it out loud, but this is a young team. Is there going to be a 3 or 4 game stretch? Because
1: of course,
2: where we're like, okay, hey, what's going on? Like, prepare yourself. It's not always going to be roses from here to the end of the season.
3: They have enough bad teams left on their schedule, though, where they need to get business in those games. And if they take care of business in those games, I think they'll probably get in.
2: That was my entire point the last couple of days, what I've talked about. They've got to make hay. They've got to create a buffer in teams like they did against, you know, San Francisco, like they did against Seattle and the Athletics. Now they're going to have to do it against Cleveland, Chicago, Pittsburgh, Kansas City, because following that, they've got Tampa and they've got LA. That's probably the toughest 6-game stretch that they have left on their schedule. In fact, it's not probably.

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4: The Tigers were left for dead at the end of May. Here they are, a game away from 500, a game away from the playoffs. They're a great story in baseball. Unless you're AJ Pierzynski. He says the Tigers are bad for baseball.
5: I don't love them. They traded away Skubal and Mize. I just don't think they're making it. Even though the record keeps getting better. It would be bad for baseball if they make the playoffs. I'm sorry. Not a knock on Scott Harris. Not a knock on AJ Hinch. It'd be pretty remarkable if they did it. But they just traded away two of their best players. And if they still get in the playoffs, that just shows you how bad the American League is.
6: Okay, so the last comment.
7: I think it also gives a bad precedent. And not that they're going to like try to win or try to lose, but hey, everybody can just get rid of expensive pieces and look, everybody make it. Is that what you mean by it's bad for baseball?
5: Yeah. We don't want a team that sold their two of their best players and still sneaking in. I think that's bad for baseball. I think that's a bad precedent to set. I think you want teams to try to be rewarded for trying.
7: It's bad for competitiveness. That's all players ask. That's all fans ask is competitiveness from your city.
6: Is this team not more competitive now? There was a black cloud hanging over this team. They are more competitive now. And are they better now? No one's going to say they're better without one of the best pitchers in baseball. But are they playing better? Yes. And it bad for baseball? No, you heard it from Scott Harris. It pained him to be in a position to have to sell at the deadline. He didn't want to do it. No manager, no general manager or president of baseball operations is looking at the deadline of, hey, we can do what the Tigers did. We can sell and still make a run. No one, if they are a legitimate shot at making the postseason and making a run at the World Series, is going to sell their best players. It's asinine, and it comes from an absolute buffoon.
8: I love that word. AJ Pierzynski is a buffoon. You say it's bad for baseball if the Tigers make the playoffs. I wonder how fans feel about that comment. 248-539-9797. I'll tell you how I feel about it. I think a team with two of the 10 best position players in the sport, Dingler and McGonigal, would be good for the postseason. I think it'd be good for the playoffs if McGonigal and Dingler are playing in the postseason.
6: You mean that's going to get MVP votes
8: and
6: Dingler?
8: I think it'd be good if he was in the postseason. I think it'd be good for baseball. I also think it's good for baseball. Take the players out of it and take the fact that we're in Detroit out of it. Name the 10 to 12 biggest brands in all of baseball. The Old English D's in that group. That's good for baseball if Detroit's in the postseason and beyond all of it. AJ Pierzynski says precedent. I'm sorry. Do you think this is going to become the new cheat code? Right. This is the new preferred way. If the Tigers find a way to do it two of the last 3 years, baseball's going to go through a revolution where you sell your players to make the playoffs.

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5: We did get a text that said, while you're on the topic of dumb comments, can you guys comment on Rich Eisen's J.J. McCarthy Tear Fest? We can make some time for it, 7:18. We're talking A.J. Pierzynski. Bad for baseball if the Tigers make the playoffs. Huh. Someone called him a nincompoop.
6: Another great word.
5: Very good.
6: Well utilized in this scenario.
5: I spent years hating A.J. Pierzynski when he was on the White Sox. I had recently begun to give him the benefit of the doubt as an analyst. He ruined it. Hashtag buffoon.
6: Yeah.
5: So it's the Tigers' fault the American League's bad? Trying to keep up with this. Didn't the A's do something like this in 2002? And they made a whole movie about it? This is bad for baseball.
6: Uh-huh.
5: Never cared for him as a player. Don't like him as an analyst. Dave in Fayetteville. Let's get to Dave in Pontiac. Dave, good morning.
7: Good morning, guys. I've got a little different take on this. Of course, we want to see the Tigers in and all your points about why it would be good, but this could be a long game. You know, we're expecting kind of a lockout and a salary cap coming. So, you know, the Dodger-like rotations aren't going to be available if that comes to fruition. And so their job in the front office is to position this team, not just for this year, but what's going to happen, you know, next year, the year after that. So I think it's a good move. And, yeah, I'd love, you know, to see it work out. And we'll have to see hindsight in a year what these moves did.
6: Yeah, I mean, who knows? You know, Zaire Hope, he's projected to be here in 27 with the lockout. Who knows if that happens or not. But he is, Scott Harris is definitely playing the long game. Because you look at, you know, some of the best prospects that they have, and there is excitement, and it's been accentuated because of what McGonigal has done, Max Clark has done, Valencia yep. has done, and we're hoping the same thing, no pun intended, for Zaire Hope.
7: Yes, and that long game is, I think, what we need to see. So, you know, it's what we don't have in, you know, kind of some of the other things going on around the Red Wings and you know, other teams. So I think it was a great move.
5: Yeah, we think they did the right thing at the trade deadline, the responsible thing at the trade deadline. And Scott Harris said, doesn't mean we're waving the white flag. These guys still have about 50 games to prove what they're worth.
6: So does Pierzynski think that every team that sells should just go in the tank? And they shouldn't try to win anymore. Is that the way that we're moving this along?
5: I don't think he would go that far, but I just think he believes we belong outside of the playoffs. We don't belong in because we sold.
6: If you win more games than someone else,
5: how dare we though? How dare we?
6: It's just buffoonery.
5: The audacity of the Tigers to actually make a go of this.
6: How many different ways can we use that term? Buffoon, buffoonery.
5: It's good stuff. He's just salty. The Dodgers got Scooble. He's an absolute moron.
6: You know what's good for baseball? Is the dichotomy of what we're seeing going on in L.A. and them, a two-time World Series champs, right? They were the best team in baseball the last 2 years. And most people still believe that they are. But since the deadline,

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0: So good morning. Much fun.
1: How much fun was that? Look, it's stressful in the ninth.
0: Oh, it was stressful the entire game because it's the Guardians, right? It's a got to have a game. And hey, you're up 1-0. No one thinks that one run is going to be enough to win that game, especially since it's going to turn into a bullpen game. And then they go yard. And it's only the only run that, Drew Anderson gave up. But they tie the game. And you're thinking, oh, man, you know, is this going to be another one of those struggles? And what did I say all week long? You're going to have to average five runs a game if you want a chance to win the division, if you want a chance to get into the wild card, if you want a chance to make the postseason. But certainly, if you're going to have a chance to beat the Guardians and the team that's on deck, the White Sox.
1: Guys, talk to us. Last night, roller coaster, but here they are, one game from 500, one game from a playoff spot, and they finally beat the Guardians. A little history on that. That's the first win this year against the Guardians. It's the first win at Comerica Park against the Guardians since 2025, mm-hmm. back in May of 2025, and it's the first time they've defeated Tanner Bibee since 2024. They bleed just like us. They're human. They're mortal, and the Tigers just landed a pretty big win.
0: Yep.
1: Arguably the biggest win of the year, and they got a chance to do it again tonight.
0: Yep. Valdez v. Griffin.
1: Lefties.
0: Mm-hmm. So we'll get a chance to see tonight. It's we all know, hey, it's a lineup that is a little bit more left-hand dominant. But when you have McGonagall, that it doesn't matter if it's right or a lefty. He's commanding the strike zone.
1: He'll be there.
0: And Max Clark's kind of proven he's the same way.
1: Yeah. Riley Green not expected to play. Hamstring.
0: Yeah. That's a bummer.
1: Because he would normally play even against lefties.
0: Sure.
1: But
0: it's a bummer.
1: Hammy, because it might have been confusing to people. He got hit. And I think in the broadcast, they were wondering, was this like a calf or a shin? Hammy would mean, because he ended up coming around to score.
0: Yeah.
1: Something must have happened on the way.
0: Yeah. He went first to third. And he had both smokestacks blowing on that one. Diesel running down third base.
1: But what was our big thing was, could they score some runs? Guardians pitching had been a pain, and they were pitching the better guy.
0: Yeah, it's a good thing they got some of those pile-on runs.
1: Yeah, they needed every last one of them, John. Well, that's the thing. McGonagall ultimately scored their sixth run.
0: Yeah.
1: Drove in their sixth run. They needed it all because Kenley Jansen.
0: Hold your breath. But, I mean, you have the numbers. He's been good since July 1st.
1: You might not even believe it because we all watched last night, so this doesn't feel like that's what, you know, we've watched some dominant pitcher. But, John, in his last 12 outings since July 1st, he's only given up two runs. Mm-hmm. He's got a 1.5 ERA, five saves, no blown saves. So I don't know if he is the best Jansen in town or if performances like that at least leave the door open for you to stay as the number one Jansen.
0: Has he given you any info on Jahmyr Gibbs?
1: No.
0: The Detroit Lions?
1: None.
0: Has he calmed anything in regards to, you know, the Cade Mays missing some time?
1: No, he hasn't helped us there.
0: I mean, I'd like to just, you know, think I'm still in the running.
1: Well, you let us know. Not you, John. Listeners, 248, who's the best Jansen in town? Look, last night we were ready to dig. I saw people, get him out! Yank him! He's washed! I think when the ball left his hand, nobody had any idea where it was going to go. Just a total mystery whether it was going to be a strike or not. But, deep breath, the theme from the day before, they win. They win, and he's gotten the job done since July 1st, and the Tigers have put themselves one step closer to being a playoff team.
0: Yep, and hey, now you take Valdez today, and whether it's six or it's seven, he's going to have to go deeper into the game. They used five relievers, and to your point, I know that they had the off day on Monday, so some of those guys could be up again today.
1: You could double them up.
0: But Montero's last start, not great. Do you feel like maybe you would need some of them tomorrow to get Montero? Montero's been very consistent throughout the year, so I'm not going to go that far. It's just the bullpen has been been the one thing that has really held this team back. And if they can preserve, or if they can just not have to get to the bullpen until the seventh or the eighth.
1: Yeah, that's the biggest thing to me. It's not, well, they had to use so many arms last night. It's just, can we minimize the need for the bullpen? They used five arms, right? Three of them gave up runs. Don't want to play with fire if I don't have to.
2: But that's what you're going to get in an Anderson start.
1: No, I know, but what we're saying is if you can get an extra inning or two out of Valdez, that's one or two that I don't need to see from the bullpen.
2: Of course. I mean, over the weekend, they had, Job didn't go seven, but
1: he went five.
2: Yeah, Melton went.

0: Las Vegas was built for stars. And on August 22nd, two of boxing's biggest take center stage. Rolly Romero never follows the script.
1: This is my game.
0: Teofimo Lopez has never needed one.
2: This guy's got a big mouth.
0: For years, they've had plenty to say.
2: All you do is talk.
0: But with world championship gold on the line, can they back it?
1: Teo, I'm here. I'm going all in.
0: It's time to put up or shut up. Rolly Romero versus Teofimo Lopez. August 22nd.
2: I'll shut you up.
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8: Tigers win. One game away from that playoff spot. One game away from winning a series against the Guardians. Valdez tonight. Good morning, 97.1. Jim Costa, John Jansen, Heather Park, Gov and Greg behind the glass. Lions season's going to be right around the corner. Thursday night, tomorrow, they play their first preseason game. There's a shifting mindset, this strictly business mantra. Amon-Ra St. Brown on Fox 2 talking about the motivation for the upcoming season.
9: Yeah, I would say I feel like we're a bit more motivated. I feel like we have that edge. I'm not saying we ever lost it, but I feel like it's back. And, you know, we felt like last year, maybe we weren't the underdogs as much as we wanted to be. We feel like we're back in that spot where we love it. No one's really talking about us, which is perfectly fine. But we're in training camp. You know, dog days of summer for us. It's going great. Camp is going great. Competition is there. Guys want to be great. And I think we got the right group of guys to hopefully make some splash this year.
10: All right, I'm not going to nitpick them too much. Never lost it, but it's back.
8: Where to go?
10: If it's back...
8: And I don't think he wants to admit it, but we can say it. They lost their edge last year.
10: Yeah, and should they have? No, because they didn't ultimately win the Super Bowl. And, I mean, that's what makes it hard to be a repeat Super Bowl champ, and why it's so rare is because sometimes you do lose that edge. You may lose that, you know, go full Rocky on you, the eye of the tiger. But they never accomplished that. They accomplished a one seed, yeah, but then it was a first round exit, which I thought would have motivated them even more.
8: Yeah, I thought so too. 15 wins, though, clearly they came in and did not have the edge. And I think some of that is tied to not being able to do the things you want up front.
10: Right.
8: But they lost their edge last year, and it's clear that there's this more of a workman's mentality for this season. He says maybe we're flying under the radar a little more of that underdog. That's how they like it. Sheila Ford Hamp, what about the organization and the alignment?
11: 9-8 is a winning season, but that wasn't good enough for us. It's not what we expected. It's not.

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3: Good morning. We're going to get to what Bryce Underwood had to say about Ohio State. Another Michigan quarterback, J.J. McCarthy. Going to be the backup to start the year for the Minnesota Vikings.
4: Yeah, it appears so.
3: This is not a stunner. They brought in Kyler Murray, a former number one overall pick. J.J. didn't impress a year ago. He enters his third season now holding a clipboard.
4: Yeah, I mean, he's had a lot of injuries. That's been part of it. And I think the number one part of it is when he's had opportunity, nine hasn't showed up enough.
3: Oh, nine.
4: It's just been J.J.
3: Forgot about nine. Ridiculous. More interceptions than touchdowns. Played 10 games last year. Only two of them he threw for more than 200 yards.
4: Yeah, was one of them Detroit?
3: I don't remember his yardage total in that game.
4: That's the one that nine showed up.
3: Yeah. At Michigan, he only threw for 155 yards a game. I mean, he just didn't develop enough as a passer in college, and it hasn't happened yet in the pros. And maybe we just accept he's not going to.
4: Right. Yeah. He might just be a clipboard guy. And maybe he's one of the better backups in the NFL. Maybe he's just a backup. I don't know. 3 years, I'm not going to throw him under the bus and say that he's never going to develop into a quarterback. But one of the things I said when he made the decision to come out after that 23 season, I thought he needed one more year. He needed the Dante Moore program of, I need one more year. Now everything was changing around him, right? Moving on. A lot of his, you know, key teammates, offensive line wasn't going to be the same. I don't think he would have played himself out of the first round. Maybe he's not a number 10 pick, but if he's a 25 pick in you know, the 24 draft.
3: But you're better equipped to actually have success draft. In the NFL. Right. No, I mean, that could have been a misstep for him.
4: Just needed another year of development.
3: So how do you guys view J.J. McCarthy? I know there's a lot of stands here in the area, and I know Rich Eisen and Adam Schefter are Michigan men in the media that think, it's going to work out someday for J.J., just a minor setback. Is this a buy low for you, or is this more of the other B word? He's headed to being a bust. Because the numbers aren't good, but even if you watched him last year, it wasn't any prettier. Only Tua had a higher turnover-worthy play rate.
4: Yeah.
3: Among quarterbacks who played at least 10 games. So it's like, it's not like, well, he's taking care of the ball. You don't understand. He wasn't asked to process and make consistent downfield throws at Michigan, and he has not been able to do it multiple years in the NFL. He did not have a good camp, according to the Vikings people. He did not have a good year last year. The injury did him no good the first year, but that is his story, and it does feel like trending towards bust more than, hey, I'm going to buy low because of what Sam Darnold did. For every Sam Darnold, there's a dozen other guys who just don't pan out. Paxton Lynch was a first-round quarterback. Christian Ponder was a first-round quarterback. I could go through a list of all these dudes. It's not a prereq that you're going to work out.
4: Right, and part of the issue is, you know, when people see some highlights of him, there's always going to be some wow plays. He's got a live arm. He can make great plays. He just doesn't. Consistency has been his issue. Truest measure of performance is consistency.
3: And I see what you see. Like, there were wow plays at Michigan. There were wow plays even last year. It's just not there down in and down out. And maybe, look, that's what people get seduced by. Maybe the next

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3: Line drive, base hit into center for McGonigal. McKinstry crosses home plate. Tigers playing a little small ball. And then Kevin McGonigal delivers again, third RBI of the night. 6-2 Tigers.
4: You want to win big games, your best players have to step up. Kevin McGonigal, 2-for-4. He drove in 3 of the Tigers' 6 runs. That's not bad, John.
5: No. Possible rookie of the year, possible MVP on the roster. I mean, it's exciting. And they beat the Guardians. That's all that matters.
4: For the first time this season.
5: Yes.
4: They beat the Guardians.
5: First time they scored 6 runs on them.
4: Those two things go hand in hand. We wanted to spotlight the offense. Now, how many hits did the Tigers have as a team?
5: 6.
4: Only 6. You know, between McGonigal and Clark, that's half their hits. The future's now, man. Those guys are 21 years old, and they're helping lead the pack.
5: Mm-hmm.
4: Dylan Dingler also with a hell of a throw.
5: Oh, what a great jump. And then all of a sudden, it was the throw, it was the tag, all of it.
4: Javi gets credit on the TV broadcast, but we don't talk enough about him as the tag guy on those caught stealing attempts. He's unbelievable with the glove. Because that jump looked like, oh, come on, that's stolen base.
5: When the ball was like halfway there, I'm like, there's no chance.
4: He's dead to rights. They were going to get the steal. And nope, Dingler had him dead to rights. Look, we'll get more into the Tigers at 9:02. Can you believe it? Someone actually thinks they're bad for baseball. It's got John invoking the word buffoon.
5: Yes, buffoon, buffoonery.
4: Just an all-around great word. You have an update on Terrion Arnold.
5: Yeah, I talked to some people in Seattle. In fact, later this morning, I'm going to be on Seattle radio doing a hit because it sounds like the Seahawks are going to sign Terrion Arnold. And they want to know what they're getting from the fans' perspective. What they're getting is,
4: tell them.
5: Hey, in the last 2 years, he totaled 1 interception. He totaled 12 pass breakups. But his highest number is actually 16 penalties.
4: Oof.
5: And so he routinely ranked as one of the bottom corners in almost every metric of NFL football.
4: 97th graded corner on PFF a year ago.
5: Yeah. And so not great. I think it's easy to say not great. The question is, should the Lions have held out a little bit longer just to see what happened? Let it play out. If he goes there and, you know, rejuvenates his career, he finds a way to get out of any situation that he has going on off the field, is there any remorse in letting him go when they did?
4: Well, we can ask our audience, but I'll just speak for myself. I'm at peace with the Lions' decision.
5: I agree.
4: There's always the potential as a former first-round pick with good size and a good defensive scheme that Terrion Arnold puts it together. But the coaching staff clearly felt deceived. Hard to trust a guy. Mm-hmm. He could end up in jail.
5: For the rest of his life.
4: And he also just wasn't good at playing football. That's what it all comes to. If he was an all-pro, this was Darrell Revis. Go ahead and play with a collar around your ankle. I mean, if it comes down to it, like, we want you on the team, you're worth it. He wasn't worth it.
5: No, I agree. And for all the reasons that we had just said, you know, the numbers bear itself out through 2 years. He had just never developed into that first round corner. He never developed into a corner that you could rely on out on the field.
4: So look, Lions needed to move on and find another corner anyway.
5: Yeah. And they did. And they're still sorting through things there. Hopefully it's actually the guy that was a second round pick that helps out more than the first round pick.
4: Is that the guy we're pulling for, you think, the most?
5: I'm kind of pulling for him. I know that it's, you know, hey, he's been hurt for 2 years. He's got less than 50 game or, you know, 50 snaps at the NFL level. I am pulling for him. I'm pulling for him because I want him to be successful, but him being successful means it helps the Lions be successful.
4: It feels like he has the highest ceiling of the corner group just because he's still so young, 24 years old.
5: Yeah, and it's

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2: The 2-1. Ground ball up the middle and into center field, a base hit. McGonagall waved around third. He will score without a throw. Gleyber Torres makes it a 4-1 game.
3: How could you say they're bad for baseball? We'll get to it. End of the hour, into the nine. Little update on that hole-in-one scandal. Texters are pointing out, and there apparently was a cash prize.
4: Oh, was it 500 grand?
5: 1,000?
3: It would have to be a lot of money. I don't know the amount. I don't think it's been reported, but
6: I had someone call in and say 20K.
3: Okay.
5: Where are they seeing this?
3: Is that enough to... Because he ended up leaving the club in disgrace.
5: I mean, I don't know his financial needs. Yeah. Maybe to him it was enough.
3: But he's a member at some ritzy club. I mean...
4: Yeah, he's a member.
3: Mm. And I guess we could ask people like the worst cheating that they've seen on a golf course.
4: Yeah.
3: But for those that just missed it in Heather's news, this guy had this elaborate plot, went a hole ahead.
5: My sick grandma, I got to call her. She's on her deathbed. I better make a phone call.
4: Yeah. And then the effort of going to the green, making the ball mark, putting the ball in, and then going back and waiting for the rest of your foursome to arrive at the tee.
5: Also strange, like, isn't it kind of strange that you have to make a phone call to grandma and then you just go golf ahead of your group? Like, wouldn't you just go back to your group and then...
3: Play with them?
5: Play with, yeah.
3: This is so dumb to fake a hole in one. I got one during league play this year, and the only positive is the rush when it goes in the hole and everybody celebrates. He didn't get any of that. He said, you don't even get you get a round of drinks at the clubhouse. He skipped all the positives.
4: Right. Except for maybe the cash payout.
3: Yep. But she also didn't get now.
5: No longer a member.
3: Did he fold immediately? Like they started asking questions. And he's like, fine, I did it.
5: I did it.
3: I cheated.
5: But he did later go on to say, I'm not a cheater on the golf course. But clearly
3: clearly you are, dude.
4: Yeah. Now no one believes you.
3: So we can collect some of those texts. If you call in and got a great story, 248-539-9797. The best / worst golf cheating stories that you've experienced. The other thing we wanted to get into was this feeling of, is summer over? Are you sick of summer?
4: I tell you what, the last couple of days, and I'll go back to last Thursday. When we woke up and had to go down to Lions training camp, and it was brutal humidity. The last couple of days, you wake up, it's 72 in the morning, and the air is thick. You instantly start sweating as soon as you try and get in your car. I'm very much over summer. I've been at football practice. We were at Lions training camp. I've seen Michigan practice. I've seen high school practices. August to me, you make that shift to fall. You make that shift to the next season, and I am 100% over standing anywhere and still sweating.
3: Like I told you, for me, August is football season. It was because I played growing up and then covered it.
4: Yeah.
3: August feels like football season, which then feels like fall.
4: Yeah.
3: I know August is still technically summer and we've had some hot days. I'm ready to be done with the sticky weather.
5: Okay. I'm not over summer yet. Like I love summer and I'm not ready for fall, even though fall is my favorite season. We've just had an exceptionally hot, humid summer, I feel like.
4: Yeah. Smoky.
5: I'm a little over the... mid 80s.
4: Okay.
5: I would take, 78 all day long.
4: Yeah, but that 78 is currently coming with high humidity.
5: I would take that too. I just don't want I don't want it to feel like 89. But I love summer. I'm not done with the pool. I'm not done with those things. I want to enjoy them as long as I have them. One more month at least.
4: And I'll say it. Summer's been great. We've had fun summer with the kids, Teddy. I'm ready for the kids to go back to school. Parents, that could also be you're done with trying to entertain kids all day long or trying to get them to, camp or trying to get them to their activities. Like, let's get to a regular schedule. Kids go to school in the morning. I'll pick you up after school. Maybe it's after football, but you're just ready to be done with not having a consistent schedule all summer long.
3: Well, it's really all downhill from the 4th of July. By now, you've probably done your summer trip. A lot of people have, right? You go up north.
5: Like Heather, Labor Day.

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7: How about them Tigers? Got a win last night. It was dramatic in the ninth. Kind of felt like the heyday of Tiger baseball. They're within a game of playoff spot, within a game of 500. And yet some people think they're bad for baseball. Well, one person specifically.
8: Yeah.
7: We'll get to that at 9:02. Got the story about guy cheating on the golf course, faking a hole in one. We want to know about your golf cheating stories, the good and the bad. And then this feeling about the summer and whether you're sick of it. John, you said you're sick of it.
8: I'm over summer. I want fall to be here. I want it's jeans and flannel weather, a nice sweatshirt. Don't have to worry about standing out there and sweating your butt off. I'm over it. I appreciate summer for what it is and when it is, but I'm just done with it.
7: I'm certainly not over summer. You're going to want this when it's negative 10. Nick in Farmington Hills.
8: Mm-hmm. See, I prefer that.
9: No,
8: I do.
9: No, not me.
7: John, done with summer in August? None of you own a boat, clearly.
8: No, I don't currently own one, no. But I enjoy fall fishing a lot more than I do summer fishing.
7: I feel like summer hasn't even started. It's a very mild summer. What do we have? Maybe 1 week in the 90s?
9: Mild. I feel like it's been a very hot summer. Yeah. Hot and humid. A
8: couple nice weeks in June. But since then, it's been, for the most part, hot and sticky.
9: Even my kids sometimes will get outside for 5 minutes, and Emily's like, I'm really hot. I'm like, well, suck it up, because we're going to ride bikes longer. I don't know.
8: Yeah, suck it up, buttercup.
7: Let's get to Mateo in Berkeley. Mateo, good morning.
10: Hey, good morning. Good morning. Happy Wednesday.
7: Happy Wednesday.
10: Got one for you on the golf stories. So blind par three, groups playing in a tournament, and they don't see a player's tee ball hit. So player says, oh, I found it, over the green, and then chips his ball into the green. Another player ends up holing out and finds the original golf ball in the hole. So the guy who cheated and dropped his ball, saying he found it over the green, actually hit a hole-in-one and did not get credit for it, got kicked out of the course.
9: Oh.
7: That's a twist.
10: That's a plot twist.
9: Oh.
10: And by the way, I also have to say, summer cannot last long enough. It's got to keep going. Michigan summers are the best. Thanks for taking my call.
11: See, if we get a true Michigan fall, that is the best. It feels like more and more it gets squeezed, though. The summer drags on, and it's hot into like late September. Then you get like 2 days in October, and now all of a sudden you're bracing for the winter. You know, I mean, John, really, isn't it like 2 weeks of true fall, it feels like?
8: Yeah, it usually feels like we just jump ahead, and I want to be able to see the leaves change. I want to be able to enjoy, you know, a couple of hay rides and, you know, go apple picking, watch some football games. And then I have no issue with winter. I personally prefer winter. Ice fishing is my favorite, so why wouldn't I love winter?
11: Text coming in that says, I'm a boater, only need two seasons, summer for bikinis and football season.
8: Is that Bix?

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1: 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He didn't get yeah. to. No, come on. And it was Jim. 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
6: Well, this will be interesting. In an effort to make this show more cultured, I have delivered something that you have never tried before, had never heard of until last week's cookie jar.
7: So this is giving us culture?
6: I know, it's a Japanese dessert, mochi. Many of our listeners have had it, but you guys said you hadn't. So I ran out to the store, and there's enough for both behind the glass, John, Heather, even a couple for the guys in Crosstalk if they have never had one. But what is the, let's start with visually the presentation. What are we working with here?
7: Well, we have powdered covered pink balls.
8: Balls.
7: That's how it is presented. They're a little bit mushier than I thought.
8: I was going to say, I thought they'd be a little harder.
9: Mm-hmm. Those balls are hard.
7: Yes, and they are.
8: Are you cutting yours open?
7: I am trying to cut it open just because the gooey.
8: It doesn't look appetizing. Like, it doesn't look like something I would be like, I really want mochi.
6: It's not like my favorite dessert or anything. Oh,
8: you're going for it?
7: I'm going for it.
8: Okay. Oh, the inside's pink too? Ooh.
6: John, hold it together.
8: Sorry. I was expecting like vanilla ice cream.
6: I said it's strawberry ice cream.
8: I know, but I wasn't expecting it all to be the same color.
6: First bite, let's get a review.
9: I've got to say.
6: Tom.
7: Well, strawberry. I mean, not bad. I'm not a huge fan of the, as you can imagine, the gooey rice covering.
8: I'm not either. The fact that the ice cream melts and that's gone, and then you're left chewing the remainder of that rice covering, I don't love that.
7: Yeah. Kind of just want to.
9: Do you trust this guy on this, by the way?
7: He's out the inside.
9: He hasn't ate one.
6: I'll eat one. I'm saving him for the guys in the crosstalk.
9: He's not eating one, and he's going on vacation. What's he trying to do to us?
10: I'll eat one.
8: Did you try it yet? We didn't give these guys a fork or knife, so you have to bite right into it.
7: Yes. It's going to squeeze. It's going to squish.
6: I won't make you guys eat something I wouldn't eat.
7: It's
10: decent.
7: No.
10: Probably wouldn't seek it out.
6: I think that's a fair verdict.
8: Yeah.
9: I'm not the biggest strawberry flavored like ice cream desserts person. It's not bad. I do find the mush kind of weird at first.
7: Yeah.
9: I would just never select this.
6: Okay.
9: If I'm having dessert, this would never, I would always pick something different. It's not gross.
7: No, it's not gross. It's just not a texture. It's almost like.
8: I would eat it. I would take
7: stuck in your teeth.
8: I would take the outside layer off.
6: So you just eat the ice cream?
8: Yes.
6: Yes.
9: It doesn't taste like it's pink inside.
6: Yeah, no. Tom?
7: No. And I would like to say, though, with the powder coating, I've got black pants on.
6: Oh, no, I'm sorry.
7: I have successfully accomplished it without having the white marks all over my pants.
6: Look at you, an adult.
7: Time to cleanse my palate.
6: There you go.
10: I just don't like how that feels on my fingers.
6: Oh, the gumminess. Like, gummy stickiness. Yeah. Yeah.
7: Gooey.
6: Anyway.
8: Well, thank you.
6: Well, here you go.
7: Yes, thank you very much for bringing us culture. Now I know even more what I like and don't like.
6: Are these people boomers or living under a rock? They're acting like this is sticky tofu or something.
7: No, it's just...
8: We've never had it before.
7: I've never had... So the way that this started was last Friday, you had a question in the cookie jar.
6: Yeah, the question was, this weekend it's National Mochi Day and National Frozen Custard Day. What is your favorite dessert? And there's immediately a question of, wait, what was that first mochi one? Yeah, what was that? Yes. So you have now tried it. And Greg, you had never prior to today either.
7: Ooh, when you move it around like that, it looks really weird.
8: It sure does. I've dissected it.
6: It's like a frog. Look at her over there.
7: Uh-huh.
8: That layer. I don't like that.
7: Yeah. Looks like it almost would move on its own.
8: We tried it.
7: Like an amoeba.
6: Says my wife is Japanese, never seeks out mochi, tells you everything. That's Robert on the text.
7: Mm-hmm.
6: Heather just created a new drop. Wes in Madison Heights.

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4: Sorry, still a little disheveled from what was going on, what with the mochi tasting and all. Kang, have you had the mochi?
5: Yes, I think I talked to Jim about this after the show. They brought up last week. I was like, I could not hear a more white show than when you guys were talking about mochi balls. Like, Heather had no idea. I think Tom had no idea. Whoever was running the board had no idea. Janton had no idea. And I guess Costone is, because he's young, no kids. He goes out to eat all the time. I was assuming that's why he knew. But he's like, yeah, it's at Kroger. It's at Meijer. You know, like, it's...
6: Yeah, but it's, I mean, not, this, like, is not some hidden thing.
5: No,
6: here.
5: Yeah, yeah. It's not as popular as, like, I guess, sushi at this point. But, like... Right. It wasn't outrageous to me. Have I had it? Yes. Do I enjoy it? Yeah, it's fine. It's like, it's basically like an ice cream dumpling, I would call it. You know what I mean?
4: I think that's,
5: like,
4: actually a really good way to
5: the outside's
4: it.
5: Like a dumpling, the inside ice cream. My kids love it.
4: Had I been prepared with that description, I might have come away with it. Like, and again, the flavor's great. It was a real good strawberry flavor to it. But I can't get past that texture on the outside of it.
6: My wife loves the mochi. Tremendous. It's incredible. Family show eyes up here, but it's different flavors. Strawberry, vanilla, chocolate, mint chocolate chip.
4: Yeah, I mentioned that we had...
6: Portable ice cream.
4: One of the followers on Twitch had brought some stuff over to us, and we thank you for that. And I remember doling out all the boxes of the... And I think it was banana-flavored mochi. And
6: you never had it.
4: I think I may have, by accident, like, I start giving away the boxes, and then I realize I don't have a box for myself.
6: You were Milton with a birthday cake.
4: It was a lot like that, yeah. It takes me back to when I was in Dog Row at Old Tiger Stadium, one of the greatest days of my life. I'm like 24 years old. I'm at the game with my buddy. They call Dog Row. If you're in section 225, row 17, seat A, you're in Dog Row or whatever. I'm like, oh, hey, that's us. Look where my buddy, that's us. And here comes the people with a whole bunch of hot dogs. Like, this is going to be awesome. And we start giving them away to everybody. And next thing I know.
6: No hot dog.
4: I got, like, there's like one hot dog left. Like, I'm only having one hot dog. The dream of Dog Row when you're a fat guy is to sit back with your other buddy who's a fat guy and sit down and start working at like 10 hot dogs and see what kind of damage you can do. Instead, we gave them all away and only had one each. So it was kind of the same thing, except in this case, I was without the mochi.
6: Like, well, this time you got the mochi. You're not sold on the mochi. And I think you're doing this wrong.
4: Well, I apologize. And I will have to give it another opportunity. It's just, I like King's description better. And if I get that in my mind, maybe that'll be an easier way to get it.
6: It tastes like human skin.
5: Yeah, human skin is not a good description.
4: It's what it tasted like to me. It's like you start gnawing at the top of your hand. You know, take a little bite. Like, what is that? It's like the mouth meat on a dog's lip.
6: Is that a common behavior? Start gnawing on your hand?
4: No, but I mean, look, we're all adults here. At some point when you're a kid, you're biting anything that's on your body. So
5: no, I feel you. Like, I don't know if you've ever had this, but like pig's feet?
4: I have not.
5: Okay, oh, so like, no, I'm saying like the skin exterior, I could see where you could relate that to the mochi ball, the outside of it. Like, it's kind of, it's a little, it's firm, but it's not tough. It's kind of chewy.
4: It's like, as John said, kind of undissolvable. It feels like it might be undissolvable.
6: It's in there a month later.
5: Get over that, and it's not bad, because the inside is ice cream.
4: Once you get past.

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3: The 3-1. Ground ball to second. Scooped up by McKintry to Torkelson. Tigers win! Woo-wee!
4: A little bit of a high wire act, partner.
5: Part of the appealing process of the Detroit Tigers and their brand of baseball, it's not just that they're a young team that has promoted their prospects over the last couple of years, and we get to see them play, and it's great. But they have really stepped up, and now it's tangible to see this, the defense. Last night's game was chock full of defensive plays that made a difference. A.J. Hinch talked about it afterwards. I mean, it's little things. Like Max Clark, you know, cranking over to his right on a base hit. That was the ball going to get to the gap? No. But if he doesn't get over there quickly, I think it was Stephen Kwan who hit it, Kwan's going to go to second.
6: Ultimate Tiger killer,
5: yeah.
6: Stephen Kwan.
5: He is one of them, certainly. And Jose Ramirez on that team is another one. And I think Chase DeLauder is going to be the next one.
6: Please, no.
5: He's so good.
6: Too many on that team.
5: Travis Bazana is another young player. They've got some young players. Cleveland's doing a lot of the similar things the Tigers are doing. They've promoted their top prospects, and you know, because they've been a bad baseball team for a few years ago. They were bad before they started making the playoffs again. They took advantage of having top picks, and here you go.
6: And they're also the ultimate counterpoint to what people say about the Tigers. Anyone who complains about the Tigers, what do they say? Don't spend money, don't spend money, don't spend money. Well, you have a top 10 payroll. What's their payroll? Last in Major League Baseball. They're the prototype for what you can do without spending money. And they've been a thorn in this team's side. That's why it was so great to see the relative offensive explosion we got last night. 6 runs in a single game? What do we do to deserve that?
5: Yeah, it was a little bit of an offensive frenzy again, but that's how this team's played. That's what they're averaging. They're averaging close to 6 runs a game since June 1st.
6: 6.3 runs a game since the All-Star break, too. And they did it again last night. If this team is going to produce that way, look, you've got a ton of potential heading into the rest of the season. I just can't figure out why the entire city is not excited about it. Why is there this, yeah, but we should have still held on to Scooble from at least maybe a third or half of the Tigers' population? It's killing me.
5: All right, perhaps you heard the voice over the commercial break, but didn't press the wrong button there. So this is breaking news. It's not baseball news. It's NBA news. Ramona Shelburne from ESPN is reporting the Lakers are being sold to American businessmen Josh Kushner and Bob Iger for a record-breaking price of over $12 billion. Apparently, they were involved in the expansion process in Vegas, but they've got the opportunity to buy the Lakers. They're buying the Lakers for over $12 billion. Darren Revelle tweets out, when Steve Ballmer bought the Clippers in 2014, the other LA team, I said he was massively overpaying because the $2 billion price was 12 times expected following.

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7: 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Mark Ryan is in for Doug.
8: Thanks for putting up with me.
7: Sure. Thanks for coming by last 3 days. Kang is back.
8: Good to see you, Kang.
7: Good to see Kang. We haven't had Kang in the last couple days.
9: Yeah, good to be back, man. And then Mark, you look different than Doug. So I'm not used to no.
8: In no way that's positive.
9: You have more hair than Doug.
8: I don't think there's been a single day in my life where I'm as in shape as that guy. Not at birth, not at age 10. Literally not a single day.
9: Doug takes his health seriously.
8: Yeah, he does.
7: He does. I have not heard from him on his
8: glamping trip.
7: On his camping trip. It's not glamping. It's also not roughing it, but it's not. It's in between. Is it a campground?
8: The middle ground?
7: Yeah, I have not heard from him to see how that's going. Kang, I don't know if you've contacted him at all.
9: I have not. The only thing I'm really curious about, Gator, is the meal replacement stuff that he brought for no reason.
7: The freeze-dried food, like, why are you doing that? Right. You literally just need to throw ice in the cooler. Your car's right there. You know, what are we doing here?
9: Warm up some, I know he doesn't eat the red meat, so maybe warm up some turkey burgers on the grill.
7: I mean, is he like, oh, I can't wait to have ramen?
9: You're right.
7: Ramen by the fireplace?
8: Can never be too prepared if you are Doug Karsh.
7: Right. Well, yes, with clothing decisions anyway.
9: No, I haven't heard from him, so hopefully everything is going well.
7: Yeah, we'll talk to Doug on Monday when he comes back. Curious with that. Just show notes. Tomorrow we're going to be back on remote. We'll be at Comerica Park for the Tigers baseball game. Jeff Rieger will be with me out there. And then Friday, Mark and I are back together out of the Dream Cruise. At Nicky D's, just south of 14 Mile on Woodward, with the GMC Buick guys from the Golling Group. It's going to be a lot of fun.
8: Usually I'm excited to experience that.
7: Yeah, you've been here for a few years now, and you have not experienced the Dream
8: Cruise.
7: Well, get ready.
9: I feel like Mark's experienced a ton since you got here.
7: Yeah, I'm surprised.
9: You're always doing something Michigander or
8: it's a great
9: Metro
8: state.
9: Detroit.
8: Yeah. It's a fantastic state. And it's got so much to unpack and uncover that I didn't even realize, but I have not been to the Dream Cruise. So, Kang, what should I expect?
9: A lot of cars.
7: That
8: I can't afford, right?
9: No, not necessarily. Yeah, it's classic
7: cars. I mean, the show is, it's not even a show. It's the event has definitely evolved over the years. And some people say to the detriment of what it was, what the spirit was when it started with. And now it's just become like, it's not just classic cars. It's a car show. You could see a brand new supercar out there. You could see a Lamborghini or a Ferrari out there. You can see the new Corvettes are out there. But you'll also see, a split window Corvette out there. You'll see the old Challengers and Chargers. You'll see Ford Fairlanes. You'll see them all. It's great.
9: Well, the thing is too, Gator, let's say in the 90s when you went down there, cars from 30 years ago were 60s classics.
7: Yeah.
9: Now cars from 30 years ago are the
7: 1990s, 90s, right? I don't know if I expect to see my Plymouth Laser out there.
9: Yeah, I don't know. Is there going to be a Geo Metro?
7: The Eagle Talon.
9: I don't know. All right.
7: The Dodge Stealth.
9: Your favorite car, the Fiero.
8: So, wait. This is very painful. So, now our first cars

0: or degrees today, meaning a $100 trade pays out over $145 if that is Seattle's high temperature. 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

0: point, this is my last game I was playing before I had to come back, and I wanted to keep hitting. And I said to the umpire, I said, do I have to take first base? He goes, no, you don't. You can stay and hit. And I'm like, okay. And then my teammates told me, no, you have to go to first base. We need the runners. And like, they're all about winning the game. I'm like, all right, I'll take the base. But I really wanted to stay in there and hit. You know, long story short.
1: Where'd you get hit?
0: I got hit right in the upper arm.
1: Oh, wow.
0: Just took it right off the
1: The most amazing thing to me that I see in pro sports is how MLB players run to first like nothing happened when they got hit with a lethal weapon at 95 miles an hour. I don't understand.
0: Depends where that. You get hit. If you got meat on the bone there, it's okay. A lot of guys have the armor to protect themselves these days. You know, there's a lot of factors that go into it. Some more texts that are coming in.
2: I just want to say I agree with you, Mark. I mean, I'd be on the ground. Like, they'd have to bring out the stretcher. They might have to call, like, the downtown emergency vehicles, a hospital to come get me. Like, it'd be terrible. Like, me and you are big MMA fans. We watch UFC and things like that. If anyone calf kicked me, I'd call the fight right there.
3: Exactly.
2: And honestly, it'd be over. But like, that's going to leave a mark. I'm out of here. Like Riley Green, I'm done.
0: Riley Green got hit in the calf last night.
2: Exactly.
0: And he's down. And he's like, oh, and he gets up. And I'm like, oh, it's the calf. You're fine. And they're like, no, you're not fine. The pitch comes at you at 90 miles an hour, hits you in a specific spot right in the mush there. He gets over to first base, got to shake it off, and then Torkelson launches his double in the gap, and now Ronnie's got to run. He's going, and he's done for the game.
1: If I got hit in the foot, an ambulance would be on the field.
2: Yes.
1: In the foot. These guys run to first like a mosquito bit him in the arm.
2: I stubbed my toe at home on the corner of like the bed, the bed.
0: Oh,
2: yeah,
0: the worst.
2: I'm on the ground for like 20 minutes. Like, oh, this is how it ends.
0: Yeah,
2: Ever
0: step on kibble in the middle of the night? Bare feet?
2: No, I can't say I'm actually a Lego.
0: Lego, same thing.
2: Yeah, it's a Lego.
0: Yeah, take me to the emergency room. Yeah. I need help.
2: I'm like, tell my mom I love her.
0: Exactly. Ah! We'll talk soon. 248-539-9797 is the telephone number. We're going to switch gears to football coming up later in this next hour here on 97.1.
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3: Thanks, No Cuts. Can't call you Two Cuts if you're not going to play Cuts.
4: Two Cuts is rare nowadays that actually happens.
5: What happened to
4: anymore.
5: Cuts?
4: Well, you know, sometimes the middle of the day, especially in the summer, now that we have no football or basketball or hockey going on, there's no audio to grab
3: sometimes. We had Tiger highlights. We had sound after the game.
4: I used all of that this morning. I had two cut updates.
3: Are we in the afternoon already?
4: Well, we're in the midday now.
5: By the way, I can't tell you how annoyed the boss man is that you beat him. He's been walking around the office with this irritable look on his face ever since that happened.
4: Really? We had a quite affable exchange yesterday. I heard nothing about this.
5: Yeah, well, yeah. That's to you.
4: Right.
5: To everyone else.
3: Well, but Jimmy and I took care of business.
4: Yeah, I mean, Jimmy
3: may not have won the individual against Brendan here, but together.
5: But just like gymnastics, the individual is really where the prestige lies.
4: Well, the individual didn't come with any monetary compensation.
5: Oh, okay.
4: So, you know, that's the part that really matters. So Jimmy won the part that was really important.
5: Yeah, but he shifted the golf bags around, so you got stuck with Rieger. I mean, that's what happened, ladies and gentlemen. Like, it was supposed to be who? You and Gator?
4: I think.
3: That's just, it was a placard on the cart, but we knew what was going to happen.
4: Yeah,
3: Jimmy and I are a team.
4: That was the pro club, or the pro shop guys just putting names together.
3: Yeah, but Jimmy's my partner.
4: Well, it ended up being highest strokes, Rieger, and lowest strokes, me, against you and Jimmy, who were both in the middle. It was a great match. Very competitive.
3: Yeah, right. Jimmy was brilliant, got in Rieger's head right before the 17th tee shot. Was
5: by
3: brilliant.
5: Saying what?
3: Jimmy said, hey, so you guys are what? Only a stroke back, right? And Jimmy said, look, watch this, right before he said it, too, because he knew it was going to get Rieger's head. Of course, it got in Rieger's head. And what did Rieger do on the tee shot? Pull hook left into the woods.
4: Yeah. Right. And the thing is I am a golfer, and every golfer has their own personal preference. And we had actually talked about it at the turn where I said, I'm one of those people who doesn't like to know my score. I don't want to know how many over
3: par. I'm with you.
4: Never under par.
3: Which is hard to do with Rieger because Rieger is constantly adding it.
5: Why would you admit that? Now you're just going to get more of that.
4: Well, yeah, we were just talking about golf, you know, right? And Jimmy told me my score at the turn. It was so bad, I didn't even care, whatever. I started playing better on the back nine. And we get to 17 or 16 it was, and Rieger was like, to me in the card, he's like, I think we're only like a shot back. We were down so much at the turn. We were down like nine at the turn. He's like, I think we're only like a shot back. Like, we kind of came back on him, you know? And I'm like, you know, this is my first time playing with these guys, playing with Rieger. I'm like, I'm not going to step in here, but I don't want to know. And sure enough, we get to 17T and Rieger starts asking around about what the score is. And there's no way I can not hear it at that point. So then Rieger snap hooks it into the woods. I feel like I have to compensate and try to keep our group close. And then I hit three bad shots in a row. And in one hole, it was off the rails.
3: All right. We appreciate your money.
4: Yeah.
3: Thanks, Brendan.
4: Anytime.
3: Some more ticket texts coming in regarding the Tigers. Can we give a little props to McKinstry and Baez and for A.J. Hinch sticking it out with them and now that they're producing and helping defensively? Yeah, I think it's fair to do that. I've been critical of Zach McKinstry all season long. And
5: critical!
3: Thank you. Waiting to see if he is going to step it up and be the guy that showed that he was an all-star last year in the first half of the season. Because in the second half of the season, not good. The first half of this season, not good. To the point, like, I mean, why is he still being trotted out there? Why are they still doing this? Why not go grab somebody else from the minors, give them a chance? Where's Max Anderson? And by sticking with him, he's looking pretty smart now. And McKinstry's making some really nice plays defensively, no matter where they play him. But been the outfield lately, out there in right field, chasing that ball down in the first inning in right center field, long way to run, chased it down, jumped up in the air, made the catch. And he's come up with some really timely hits, and he's one of the fastest guys in the team. All that is playing a role in why the Tigers are playing winning baseball. Javi Baez coming back, same thing defensively.
5: Of the most unpredictable things in recent Detroit sports, where does, thank God, Javi Baez is back rank?
3: It's up there.
5: Right?
3: No, I mean, it's certainly up there, but

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0: it up on this season, which is what Scott Harris did, you have to be able to back that up with action. I don't know what the offer was. He said, you know, the offer for Mize was too good to pass up, couldn't trade away those prospects in his mind by keeping Mize. But when you consider the numbers, I mean, for a large stretch this year, the Tigers were scoring like a run and a half more per game with Gleyber Torres in the lineup. You still need a veteran presence. You still need some veteran leadership, even if he doesn't factor into the future of this team. And I'm not sure we would be feeling as cautiously optimistic as we are right now about the rest of the season if Torres wasn't on this team.
1: Yeah, I think Gleyber Torres is one of the true catalysts on this team. Yeah. And you see how poorly they played in his absence. He was part of the May a swan dive because he wasn't on the roster. He was hurt. It's tangible. You can tell how much of a difference he makes when he's in the lineup. And this is a way that they can say by hanging on to him that they're not waving the white flag, that they didn't have to explain that to everybody in public, that they're hanging on to the guy. Now, it also may just have been that they didn't get any good offers for him. I'd be a little surprised that there weren't offers, but maybe they weren't good offers, right? When Arias got traded, I thought any team that was in on Arias should be on a Gleyber Torres. Even if Gleyber Torres doesn't have the batting average, it's like 50 points less. That doesn't matter. His on-base percentage is better or was better at the time than the Luis Arias. So I thought that'd be a great fit for teams who want a second baseman and want a guy who can hit and get on base. There it is. But it didn't work out that way. And right now it's working out for the Tigers to the tune of 8-2 over the last 10 games, 7 straight road series wins, which is a franchise record. And now they're a half game out of the wild card and 2.5 games out of the division. And oh, by the way, they're playing the division leaders starting on Friday night. 2 more games against Cleveland tonight and tomorrow afternoon. They win the game last night against a pitcher that has owned them in his career. And they took care of Tanner Bibee last night. Bibee pitched late in the game. They got those extra runs off him that they needed to do. And then things got tight in the ninth inning with Kenley Jansen on the mound and walking batters, giving up hits, and like, oh God, don't blow this. Please don't blow this. And they didn't. They got the ground ball to Gleyber Torres to end this game, win it 6-4. And it's another one easy. Phew.
0: Yeah, the blood pressure reached unhealthy levels for me last night in the ninth inning. Doctor would not have appreciated what Kenley Jansen was doing to me. But you won the game in this series that you had the lowest percentage chance to win. You won the game last night that, well, you admitted yesterday you're not sure you would pick the Tigers to win that game last night. You won that game.
1: Yeah.
0: And now we are looking at this team and we're saying, this is a hell of a lot of fun. Are you having more fun now than you did in 2024? Or do you still need to see more to get to that point?
1: It's hard for me personally to go back and think, where was I 2 years ago? You know, it's like, it's hard to remember what I did yesterday, let alone 2 years ago. And yet 30 years ago, I can tell you what I was doing. But I think I'm enjoying this more now. Maybe it's easy to say because I'm in the moment here, but I think the reason that I am enjoying this more is because I am seeing the younger players, because I do get to see Kevin McGonigal. I do get to see Max Clark. I do get to see Eduardo Valencia. I do get to see Troy Melton. I do get to see Jackson Jobe. That's 5 players right there. That's a lot of fun to see these guys work and play, and let alone that you've got, you know, the best catcher in baseball in Dylan Dingler. That helps. We talked yesterday about the core group of players in this team, but there's a lot to like with the younger talent of this team, both pitching-wise and in the field. And the only thing I want more. I want more of Eduardo Valencia. Like, I'm hoping for left-handed pitching because I want to see Valencia play because he hits the ball so damn hard. Howie Lee, I don't want him to get lost in the shuffle because I like his approach at the plate. This guy's fearless. He gets up there and swings hard.
0: Well, the other thing is also you have those perpetual rebuilders, certain GMs, or tomorrow never comes. They're always about the prospects. Right now feels like, correct me if I'm wrong, though, the payoff for all of these years of discussion about these prospects. I mean, we've been talking about Max Clark since I got here in 2024. And now it seems like the fruits of all of that are being seen. Jobe is back. Oh, that's why you didn't trade Troy Melton, who's now melting hearts all over Detroit. And now you're saying, Max Clark, boy, he really wreaks havoc. Yeah, that's what Scott Harris is talking about when he talks about wanting outfielders with speed. It feels like now you're getting to unwrap the presence of all these prospects.

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6: Lions getting ready for their first preseason game of the season. First preseason game of the preseason. There you go. Of training camp. How's that? That's tomorrow night against Cincinnati at Cincinnati. We already know that they're not going to be playing many of the starters. The Lions won't. Looks like Miller will start at right tackle, and beyond that, doesn't seem like a whole lot of starters are going to go, although Miller's not guaranteed that he's going to start at right tackle. He's in a battle with Larry Borum to see who earns that right. I think all eyes are going to be on the offensive line and specifically on the center and see how Seth McLaughlin does as he's pressed into duties. And this may be short-lived with his opportunity to run with the ones until Juice Scruggs is healthy enough to return to practice, and then it's probably his job to lose until Cade Mays gets healthy. But I want to see how those guys handle the position. And all the reporting so far is that, okay, there's some ups and some downs, but the ups are encouraging. The downs are expected, and it's how you recover from getting beat on one rep. Do you step back in the next one and show some grit and determination, and is that what the Lions looking for? And it sounds like that's what they're getting out of McLaughlin, is that, sure, he'll get beat, you know, by Tyleek Williams or Lee McNeil, but he comes back the next rep and he'll learn from that and he'll look better doing it. And some pass rushing, I guess he's looked pretty good in pass protection. But looking forward to that for tomorrow's game.
7: I reached out, by the way, to a trusted media colleague in Houston yesterday. I asked him about Juice Scruggs. Here's what he said. Seems to have the physical tools, but may lack the mental ones. Struggles with identifying defenses and picking up stunts. He'll also be playing with better linemen than he did in Houston, which can also make a difference. If the guys around you are weak, they pull you down. It's a fresh start for him. Hope he makes the most of it. The physical tools are there. But struggles with stunts, assignments, things that are not expected, struggles with those sorts of things.
6: Yeah, and I go back to what John Jansen had told me before the show on Monday when I was asking, or before the show on Tuesday when I was asking about Scruggs, and John thinks that Scruggs is a better option at center than Graham Glasgow was last year for the Lions, and he started for the Lions last year. So I think there's encouraging news there. Based on what your colleague said to you, you know, that is certainly gives you a little bit of pause, and maybe it puts more pressure on Jared Goff to help make those calls for him and say, okay, look, we got to do this, this, and this. But again, this is why you have training camp and why all the reps are so important and all the work in the classroom is so important. I came across this from The Athletic. The Athletic took a look yesterday at the NFC North division. Did a little preview, little synopsis on each team in the division, going in alphabetical order, mentioning the Bears, that they were 11-6 last year, lost in the divisional round. They project that they will go 9-8 this year. The lingering question with the Bears is, can the defense keep up? They said Coach Ben Johnson's offense averaged 26 points, 370 yards per game, but his defense didn't leave much margin for error, giving up 24.5 points and 362 yards per game with one of the league's worst pass rushes. I'm not confident this year's unit is better. Goes on to talk about the Packers. Packers last year were 9-7-1, lost in the wild card. And says the projection is 10-7. Green Bay was 9-3-1 and fifth in our power rankings before Parsons' injury. Assuming they split the season series in their division, the Packers would need to beat the Dolphins, Saints, Panthers, Jets, Falcons, Buccaneers, and Cowboys to finish with 10 wins. They should. This is still an uber-talented team. Biggest question about the Packers, how does the defense fare without Micah Parsons? Well, they added new defensive coordinator, Jonathan Gannon, is there. They're shifting to a 3-4 defense. We'll see what happens with them. The Vikings,

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4: He's got 13 fumbles in his career already in 2 years. But those are things you can improve on. His athletic ability is through the charts. You know, he's got highlight reel plays that are insane to watch. We've seen them. And it's almost like he can will his team to come back. Almost no lead is safe when you take on the Bears because they have the ability to flip a switch and just go offensively. And I don't think that's – maybe I'm going out of my way to denigrate Ben Johnson because I don't like Ben Johnson because he left the Lions to go to a division rival. He could have gone anywhere. Just don't go there.
5: I'm so glad to hear you say that because I thought I was the only one that held that against him.
4: I hold it against him. I hope he fails miserably. Hope he's out of an NFL head coaching job and has to go back to the world of offensive coordinator somewhere else. That's what I hope. I'm very bitter about Ben Johnson's split in his decision to go to the Chicago Bears.
5: That freaking team. You don't do that.
4: He could have gone to Washington, could have gone to Carolina, could have gone to a number of teams over the last several years. He chose the Bears. He chose that. That was a choice. So, no, I don't like him. So am I bitter about that? Am I going to say things that might be a little bit left of center? Yes, I will. And is this going to sound hot take? I don't think he's that good. Whatever you want to say, take it with a grain of salt. Understand where I'm coming from. I don't like him. I think that the offense goes as well as Caleb Williams develops. And the sooner that the things slow down for him and he understands the game better, he can be really, really dangerous. But if he continues to have this hero complex where he has to make the play and extend it into the last possible second, then he's not going to grow as a player. But I think eventually he will. And I think Kyler Murray is defined as to what he is. And I think initially he was battling, Kyler Murray was battling the critics because of his size, lack thereof. And to a degree, he has kind of eased some of those concerns. But it is still a concern. Players are always getting bigger, stronger, faster, and he's not going to get any bigger, any stronger, or any faster. So I think he's got a shelf life in this league as a starting quarterback. But like I said, I was a big fan of his in college. 248-539-9797. Let's go to Matt, who is in Westland. Welcome to 97.1. Hey, Matt.
6: Hi, guys. I wanted to answer your questions about the Tigers. I'm a true baseball fan, have been all my life. As a matter of fact, Scott, I remember speaking with you in 2004 on the drive home on a Friday night because I had a 20-game package because I desperately wanted to attend the 05 All-Star game. But anyway, as far as remember which team is my favorite, I'll never forget the 04 team. And for the simple reason that when they traded Flaherty
4: of the 24
6: and Carson Kelly, 24, Carson Kelly and Andrew Chafin, and I said to my son, I remember talking to him after the trade deadline, who in the world is going to finish these games? I had no idea. They had Scooble and they had Montero, who

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4: All right, so I mentioned that there are NFC North win totals. In-division win totals. Go and look through. Not just NFC North. They got the win totals for every division in football. For instance, the Buffalo Bills in the AFC East, their win division total is at 4.5. You bet the over-under on 4.5. Considering that you're going to play 6 games against your division foes, is that the highest? That is, in fact, the highest total of any division leader is 4.5. Which brings us to the NFC North. In the rear, the Vikings division wins is set at 2.5. The Packers and Bears are at 3. The Lions are at 3.5. So I think they'll do slightly better than 500, although 3.5 is just a Vegas number to get you to go over under.
5: By the way, that's one of the easiest over unders I think I have.
4: You like the over on that?
5: Yeah, I love it. Pound the over on that one. Could be 5-1. At worst, 4-2. I feel great about 3.5. After the embarrassment of a year ago in the division, this team isn't going to come out with a fire lit onto them. More healthy than they've been, easier schedule than they've had, coming into these games, more the version of themselves that we're accustomed to. Oh, yeah.
4: Well, they beat the Bears twice last year and lost to the Vikings twice last year. Does that flip-flop? Does it simply break even to go 1-1 against both teams, or do you still see dominance over the Bears and maybe a resurgence over the Vikings?
5: Yeah, I mean, I think there is no way the Vikings are sweeping you again this year. I'm concerned that no one's talking about the Packers. You notice none of the hype, the Lions are going to bounce back. The Vikings are starting Kyler Murray. Ben Johnson wants to have the highest scoring offense in the world. Why is everyone sleeping on the Packers? Like, what are they missing exactly? Outside of Micah Parsons being fully ready to go in week one, is that not a Super Bowl caliber roster? What are they lacking?
4: Well, right now, running back's a concern because Josh Jacobs and his arrest, it's a concern with the allegations of domestic violence. His status remains one of the 10 big questions, according to The Athletic. The suspension could still come for him. So that could be a big reason. Not having Micah Parsons for a while, that's pretty big. But they are a team that I think is a pretty steady team. Jordan Love is an above average quarterback. I think he's probably around, in the top dozen quarterbacks in football, somewhere, between 8 and 12, somewhere in that range. I think Goff is better, but I think Jordan Love is pretty good. I'm surprised Jordan Love doesn't use his feet as much in the NFL, because in college, he could move around extraordinarily well at Utah State. Michigan State fans know it all too well, and to go back to that game, a night game, and think about it, he was great in that game. But I think he's a bit underrated as a quarterback. And they've got a lot of, I agree with you, they have some weapons offensively to work with. I think they got some injuries with their tight ends, so maybe that's a question as well. But Packers are always tough.
5: Matt LaFleur.

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3: Seats from all different seating points in the stadium that you can't see squat in is patently absurd. I don't even know how they're, I don't know how you just don't blow it up and start it again at this point.
4: I think you give severe discounts for those seats is what you do. That's all you can do. Michael's on the cell. Welcome to 971. Hey, Michael.
5: Hey, guys. Appreciate you taking my call.
4: Thank you.
5: Hey, so you're talking about obstructed views. This isn't concert related, but at Ford Field during the Lions game, something that drives me nuts is if you're lucky enough to have end zone seats, those stupid three signs that everyone is told to hold up. You know, if you're sitting behind someone, you've got this wave of threes in front of you, and you've got to kind of bob and weave to try and get this tiny angle to see the actual game, and it's third down. I want to see the field, and I can't. Because all these moving threes, it drives me nuts. Yeah. I don't know if everyone likes them.
4: When maybe fan participation one, goes wrong, that's what that's all about, right? Like, hey, we all want to be part of it, but there's a price to be paid there, Michael, and that price is I'm not going to be able to see on third down.
3: Michael, by the end of the game, you've seen three plays. So I guess if the shoe fits, right?
5: Yep, here you go. We were, you know, a section to the right of that section one year, and, you know, my first thought was, oh, it'd be kind of cool to be in that three zone. And then we moved sections, and then it was cool for about 5 minutes. And then every other game we went to, every third down, I'm like, oh, my God, come on, people. We can't see. Why are we doing this to ourselves?
4: We're not going to do it anymore. Thanks for the call, Michael. Appreciate it. Russell is in Commerce. Welcome to 97.1. Hey, Russell.
3: Hey, Russell.
6: Hey, how are you guys doing today?
4: All right.
6: I had two worst seats situations, but the best one was at Tiger Stadium to see the three tenors. My wife and I paid over $200 a ticket. We're sitting about 15 rows up the third baseline behind a pillar. I went over to one of the ushers who was dressed in a tuxedo shirt. She gave me another ticket. They walked me down to the gate.
3: Oh, no.
6: Onto the field, and we were sitting probably in row 10.
4: That's awesome.
3: That works.
4: Yeah, and something like that, and the concert, and thanks for the call. I appreciate it, Russell. Like a concert at Tiger Stadium, they're not going to have, you know, 50, I think Tiger Stadium is set like 52,000 people. They're not going to have that many people to check out the three tenors. So they can move you around. My cousin came in from Wisconsin to see the Badgers play in the Frozen Four here at Ford Field. And my brother and I, we got tickets and as well and met them down there. And our seats weren't great. You know, they weren't obstructed view, but they just weren't that great. And neither were my cousins. And he had gone down and asked an usher if he and his wife could move to a different section. Hey, is it okay if we just get up and sit in those seats? And the guy's like, I knew you one better. He gave him like sweet tickets.
3: Oh, he says, my.
4: We'll put you up over here instead. Sometimes it pays to complain to an usher about where you're sitting. And look, it depends on the crowd that they can move you somewhere else. Unfortunately for the folks at the Buffalo Stadium, that's not going to fly because the seats are at a premium. Every seat is sold out. You're screwed in that situation. And yeah, Tiger Stadium is notorious for it.
3: Who are the design architects on this thing? Who are the engineers?
4: We had a text earlier from somebody talking about, hey, I went to Patriots Day at Fenway Park, had horrible obstructive view seats in right field line due to the pillars. Hi, Mark. That's Thomas in South Carolina. Is that another one of the guys?
3: I think so.
4: didn't want you to post the picture and get you posted. But yeah, the old stadium, Wrigley Field, Fenway Park, Tiger Stadium, these are places that had the obstructed view. They were notorious for them, and that's why, one of the reasons why we
3: viewing optional at Buffalo's new stadium. Viewing optional.
4: Who needs to see the game? Yeah. Dennis is on a cell. You're next up, 97.1. Hey, Dennis.
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3: It's not healthy for any of us.
4: I never look in my shoes when I put them on.
3: Well, and you thought you were safe in the state of Michigan. Not so much. Ed's in Clarkston. 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
5: Morning or afternoon, guys. Not to freak you out a little bit more, but I used to work in radio on the southwest side of Michigan. And one day went to do the weather report, opened the mic. Through the mic and my headphones, I could hear a giant wolf spider running across the counter next to the board.
4: No.
3: What do you mean you could hear? It was stepping? You could hear the steps?
5: Yes, you could hear his
3: little... Come on.
5: Yes, through the headphones. So I quickly punched the commercial that was queued up and aborted the weather report and vacated the chair rather rapidly. And also, wolf spiders can give you a wicked bite.
3: Yes, but they're not venomous. I mean, everybody's different with how they react to getting bit by anything, whether it's a mosquito or a spider. But yes, it can be bad for some people. But for the most part,
5: yes,
3: they're kind of harmless.
5: They have to scoop out the bite area with...
4: No, I scoop ice cream, not bite funk.
6: You can hear it? Was he wearing Timberland boots or something?
3: No. That's Ed's story, and he's sticking to it. I don't buy it necessarily that you could hear with your headphones. I've got headphones on right now, and all I'm thinking about is, would I be able to hear a wolf spider walking across? And my answer is, no, I wouldn't be able to hear it. But as I just took my fingers and went like a spider. I'm like, well, wait a minute, maybe he can't, or he could feel it on the... No!
4: Yeah, anything big enough that you can hear the footsteps coming. It's just go ahead and shoot me. Put me out of my misery.
3: People who live in South Texas have to watch out for tarantulas and scorpions in their garages. Yeah, I know the scorpion for sure.
4: And yet our boss willingly has his shoes in there.
3: Flips them up in the air,
4: though. What are you people doing?
3: He's protecting himself.
4: Hat, shoes, cleats. Don't put any of that stuff in the garage. First of all, that thing could be...
3: You can't put your car in the garage. The state's going to fall from the garage door for crying out loud. That's what we just learned.
4: The animal could be in the toe and you're not going to see it anyway, right? You're only going to see what's in the heel, not the toe.
6: Well, the point of the flipping it in the air is so
3: that's what I will get out.
6: So it'll come out. Like, what was that? I got to get out of here.
3: I trust Jimmy. Look, Backwoods Jimmy. I love Backwoods Jimmy stories. Not in the Carolinas, but we have a place in rural Texas. After not visiting for a while, we went there, and in the toilet was a full shedded snake skin. Also, one time in the middle of the night, I went to the bathroom and realized there was a snake wrapped around the base of the toilet. LOL. I calmly moved it outside and went back to bed. There is nothing calm about that situation, and there is no LOL.
4: I am wearing the L. No, out of here. Boom.
3: Was in South Carolina a couple weeks ago and rented a Vrbo on a pond. We were getting ready to go swimming. And then a 3-foot snake swam by. Needless to say, we did not.
4: I got to get you a trip to South Carolina, Gator. You'd love it. I mean, you with nature, the bears, the snakes all around
3: look,
4: you.
3: Right time of the year, I don't have any. I don't have an issue going there. And I do. I would like actually every when we used to go on the spring training trips to Florida. Occasionally, you know, when we would go golfing, there might be some sighting of a snake, or somebody would say, and I actually did see a snake a couple times. Fascinated. I want to see this thing. I'm going to keep my distance. Somebody said, yeah, there was an alligator on hole number 3. I want to see that gator, but I'm going to keep my distance. I'm fascinated, but I'm also terrified. BJ is in Westland. Welcome to 97.1. Hey, BJ.
4: Hey, BJ.
7: Hey, how are you?
4: Good.
3: Creeped out.
7: Hey, yeah, right. So years ago, I was going to school for golf down in Arizona, and it was like the first or second morning that I woke up when I moved down. I had two, I mean, they were probably

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11: All right, David, hit the music. What the hell are we doing here?
12: So I thought in honor of Rich Eisen's beautiful tribute to J.J. McCarthy yesterday, where he gave him some wise words of wisdom.
13: I'm going to massage my cum.
12: Really was disappointed that J.J. lost out on the starting job with the Vikings.
11: All you can just say, it was one of the most embarrassing radio segments by a grown man ever.
12: It was pretty cringy.
11: Next.
12: But I thought, since he was devastated by J.J. McCarthy's benching, so to speak, I wanted to see if you guys could guess. There have been 9 Michigan quarterbacks since Tom Brady was drafted that actually played a snap, that took a snap in the NFL. I'd like to see if you guys can guess who they are and maybe give a grade on what their NFL career looked like.
11: 9 since Brady.
12: Yes.
11: Can I start with one of the better true freshman QBs I've ever seen in my life? And a guy, once you realized he was good, you knew you were stuck losing to him for a few years. I give you Chadwick Henne.
12: He is on here.
11: Chad Henne was a badass. Yep. Certifiable from day one. Now, you want me to grade his NFL career?
12: Yeah, what do you think of him?
11: I'd give it a 4 or 5. He's got a pension. He was a rock-solid backup for a long time. And he made some money holding a clipboard. I can't be mad at that.
14: No, he and trying to think. He was with the Chiefs
11: for a long time.
14: Backup, yeah.
12: Yes.
14: In the NFC AFC title game, he actually won them the game.
12: He was a starting quarterback for the Miami Dolphins for several seasons until I realized he couldn't be a starter in the NFL.
11: And he realized you can't play football in Miami. It's going nowhere. Rico, you're up.
14: Denard Robinson.
12: That is correct.
11: Oh, boy.
12: He did not take a snap as a quarterback, though.
14: Oh, okay. So I can't use that one?
12: No, you can. He's on the list.
14: Okay.
12: He just had to take a snap, but it was at receiver and punt returner, kick returner.
11: He was a 0 in college.
14: Shoelace.
11: Yeah. He was empty calories. That's what he was. They play garbage teams, he'd light them up. Anytime he faced real teams, he looked helpless, like he played with his arms tied behind his back.
14: Yeah. But didn't he have a great game against Notre Dame?
11: No, he threw arm punts, and one of them landed in his receiver's hands. His NFL career is a zero.
12: I don't know. It's surprisingly, if you look at it, he did start for four, well, not start, but he played four seasons. He had over 1,000 yards rushing, I think 400 yards receiving, several hundred yards in kick returns, so he wasn't terrible.
11: All right, you want to do the kick return thing?
9: Okay.
11: Cool. I'll give you a 2.
12: Okay.
11: 2 out of 10.
9: Okay.
11: No, I respect what Paul's saying. Right, special teams matter. Okay, 2 out of 10.
9: Okay. You're up.
11: Trying to think, and they had to have been drafted, right?
12: No, they just had to take a snap in the NFL.
11: Okay, Shea Patterson.
12: He never did. No,
11: he was with the Giants practice squad.
12: There's a bunch of guys that were on practice squads and got cut when cutdown day happened and never actually saw a snap.
11: Well, I mean, JJ obviously, but we're not doing that as a part of this, are we?
12: Well, yeah, he's on here.
11: He's another zero. It was just, he was awful. 54% completion rate, more picks than touchdowns. The weird 9 memes. I don't know. That's a zero to me. You got replaced by a 3-foot-tall quarterback.
9: And you're gray?
11: Zero.
9: John O'Korn?
12: No.
11: Oh, my God. You mean it only rained when we had the ball guy?
9: Huh. David, can I phone a friend? David, can you help me out?

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3: How much different is that game from any other you've played in?
4: It's just another game, just with guys in a different color. That's how I see it.
5: All right, so that's Bryce Underwood, and you guys feel however you want to feel. I'm not telling you. I can only offer you how I feel. It's annoying. I also, look, let me be very, very transparent. Every time Bryce has spoken, he says something stupid. Mm-hmm. No, you're not. You do not say you're going to be the greatest QB to ever come out of there. You can think it. Think it every morning when you wake up at 4:30 for winter conditioning. Think it at training table. Think it at practice. Think it at film study. Tell your friends. Tell your fam. You can't say it. Just like you can't say, I'm never going to lose to Ohio State. You can think it. You can believe it. And you should feel that you can't say it. But it's all he keeps doing. And then now you go from saying those things to it's just another game. Don't say that. And I know what it is. It's this faux arrogance thing. Just don't do it. It's not just another game. It's okay to say it's the most important game in our schedule. We got a lot of respect for those guys. We clearly don't like each other. We weren't very good in that game last year. We got a lot to own up to. Mm-hmm. That's it. Done. Julian Sands sounded like an adult.
6: Yeah.
5: But the whole crux of the matter when you're calling in to talk about this, Rico started this by breaking my stones, and it's funny, but I have said basically the quiet part out loud, I don't believe players care anymore. I don't think they care about rivalries because they don't understand them, because they're not there long enough to understand them.
6: I thought there were two rivalries that would never go away. Michigan, Ohio State, and Alabama, Auburn. I thought in the end, if there were only two games played in college football, it was going to be those two games.
5: Imagine a player on Alabama saying the Auburn game's just another game. I mean, come on. That's silly. Don't say that.
6: Yeah. Kalen DeBoer and everybody would be kicked out of Tuscaloosa. You're gone.
5: I think your guy's in a lot of trouble.
6: He is.
5: I know you like him.
6: No, Mike, sometimes.
5: He's in a lot of trouble.
6: You're a good coach and a bad fit. And I think that's what Alabama, don't trust me, he'll be somewhere in the Big Ten next year.
5: David, text, talk to me. We have jam-packed lines on it. We'll get to the people. Go ahead.
7: I'm a 19-year-old kid putting myself in his shoes. When you make that much money, why would he care? NIL has ruined the game.
5: Oh, it's as if I wrote that.
7: Michigan fans calling for Tommy Carr will be the exact same as when they called for Dylan McCaffrey. It will always be the next quarterback is the best.
5: Yeah, that's fair to a point, but like, let's use this as the example. If Bryce is not exponentially better than last year, they would have a right to call for it. That's all I think the comments are. Look, I have no idea. I'm not writing this kid off. I wrote off last year because I'm an adult. I know football. It's a 1 in 1,000 freshman. Like, there's one Trevor Lawrence who walked in and dominated. Mm-hmm. And before that, like, there's one Chad Henne in school history. It's brutally difficult. Yes, and I'm sorry, one second, this is important. Guys, he went to a place that only produces busts. Like, you come from Belleville. They do not produce players that produce. They do not. Like, shout out Julian Barnett. They do not. So you didn't come from a football powerhouse that produces real players that are ready to do real things. You didn't have a quarterback coach. Your coach was too busy trying to get his wick wet in anything that moved. And you weren't ready to play. He was a debacle last year. I view it, he's starting from ground zero. The problem, you've hired a coach now who hasn't had a quarterback drafted in 20 years.
6: These are also facts.
5: Okay. So, you know, look, it's okay if fans go, I'm not going to sit here and watch a kid make $3-4 million a year and be bad. This is the new college football. The old days, Bryce would have had a full 2 years.

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15: How much different is that game from any other you've played in?
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17: That's Bryce Underwood when asked about the OSU rivalry. You do what you want with it. I think it's another sign of, as they say in No Country for Old Men, the dismal tide. This is where the sport is, man. Why would he say it if he doesn't mean it? If he's saying it to flex, that's kind of weird, considering you threw for like 12 yards against these guys last year.
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17: Let's go to Mark and Howell, 97.1. Mark, Hi. The floor is yours. What's going on?
19: Oh, I'm doing good. How are you guys today?
17: Good, buddy. What's up?
19: Good. Listen, you know, my blood is not boiling today. I'm at a simmer. I've been with you since the get-go. I'm surprised how many people are just now peeling the layers of the onions back to see what the NIL has exposed. And, you know, it's kind of like college football is like the Titanic. You know, they're like the Gilded Age, and they are not unsinkable because if fans keep on going, they're just going to keep on dishing out what they're dishing out, you know. And as far as Bryce goes, you know, I'm actually an MSU fan, but I like Michigan as well. I like the fact that we have two college teams. There's only a few select states that have dual college teams. I think California is one of them, and amongst many others, but a few others. But anyways,

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14: Hit the music, David. What do you want to know? What can I do for you?
15: Yes, we are a day away from the first preseason game. Training camp's been going on for 2 weeks now.
14: Woo!
15: So I wanted to go through some news and notes on some things, get your idea on some things. First, let's start in Washington. Laremy Tunsil is going to miss significant time with a torn bicep. So, what impact does this have on the Commanders and maybe more importantly, the NFC
14: Ready?
15: East race?
14: Should I approach this like an adult or a Lions fan? Which?
16: You know what? I'll be the adult. You can be the Lions
14: fan. All right, I'm going to be the Lions fan. I'll do what some of the shows on this station do. That's no big deal. Next man up. We got Bobby Ciccione backing him up. It'll be all good.
17: If you think about it, they're actually better.
14: Yeah. Ciccione gets to have experience while one of the best left tackles of the last decade is dead.
16: Yeah, the backup is actually better because he's going to be out of position.
15: No, you're supposed to be the adult, Rico.
16: Right, I'm just
14: We've got
16: on.
14: Larry Borum.
16: Here's the thing. It's going to hurt Washington tremendously.
14: How dare you, hater? That's it. Cancel the season.
16: Jaden Daniels, coming back from an injury, needs all the protection that he can get, and he's not there.
14: So I think they're in trouble, and I'm sorry. I don't see it with Philadelphia. I truly think this is Dallas's division and maybe the Giants are the wild card. Like the wild card of could be good, could also just be ass.
15: And that's
14: again.
15: What I was really asking about the Commanders. Can they still fight for the wild card?
14: I'm saying no to it. I don't buy it.
16: Yes, but see, I'm still buying Philadelphia because I think it's addition by subtraction. AJ gone, team gets better.
15: Let's move over to the NFC North because we did talk about this yesterday. But I want to know what this does for them because Kyler Murray is named the starter in Minnesota.
14: Mm-hmm.
15: Does this put them in the driver's seat to now win the NFC North?
14: Well, I just wanted to start out by saying my heart goes out to JJ for enduring this tragedy. Oh, regards, yes. Rich Eisen.
16: Yes.
14: Yeah, I think they had to bring in someone. They knew JJ was terrible. Kyler Murray, Kevin O'Connell. It'll be one of the storylines of the year. Can O'Connell bring the best out of him? They have a win-now roster. Yeah, it makes them better. And they weren't terrible last year. Can we remind everybody? They didn't go 4-13 last year, and they played 17 different quarterbacks.
16: Right there. They had all the pieces in place that I think if they were able to get like a high draft pick, that guy could have walked right in here and still he would have took the job from JJ. I think, David, they will be better. The fact that Kyler's going to get all the reps in the preseason, we're not going to do this dual quarterback thing like they're doing in Cleveland. No, no, no. You're our guy. First team reps. Let's hit the ground running. Let's try to win this division.
15: So I'm glad you mentioned Cleveland, because are they really doing a QB competition? All we see nationally, they're talking about it, Watson versus Shador Sanders. But is it really a debate or a competition, or is it Watson's job by default?
16: I think it's Watson's job by default. I do think that the money does play a part in this, where, man, we're paying him a whole hell of a lot of money. We haven't gotten any return on this investment.
14: Bryce, is that you?
16: So, yes, they're going to play him knowing that he's got experience and just hope that he can shake off the rust from not playing for like two seasons.
14: I don't know. He seems baked. Plus, his shoulder looks like it's just toast. Whatever, man. I don't care. Cleveland's irrelevant to me. We'll see when you open your new stadium in 2029.
16: Are you still a Lions fan right now?
14: No.
16: Okay.
14: No.

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0: come in with a plan, like a specific concrete plan of how to get the Red Wings moving forward, how to make sure that Detroit and Michigan is a destination, and tell us what is your plan to do it. And then we can hear specific actions and then kind of figure out, okay, this is how we can help you accomplish that.
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2: 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Oh, you want me to make Michigan a destination? 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
3: Free ice cream on Wednesdays?
2: No, my point is the whoever you hired, 2026-27's a wash. Mm-hmm. They can't do anything.
3: And that's why I said it's like they punted this upcoming season.
2: Aye, aye, aye.
3: If I'm a Wings fan, I don't know where the excitement level is. There is none.
2: Did Costa re-up?
3: I think he did.
2: Oh, dear.
3: I'd be asking for a refund if I was him. It's his money.
2: Let me tell you how that call would go.
4: Is it slightly concerning that they want candidates to have a plan when that's the objective of a candidate? You should show up and have a plan as part of the interview process.
2: The candidate should have a plan, even though the organization seemingly doesn't have one.
3: But you know what? My plan is to one day have a plan. That's my plan. I'm running against you.
2: That's fine. Where is there an online application for Red Wings GM? We'll go to Bruce, 97.1. Bruce, how you doing, bud?
5: Hey, good afternoon.
2: Afternoon.
5: Going back to the Bryce thing for a minute.
2: Sure.
5: Hang on a sec. Get me my little notes there on the pad. I took little notes while I was waiting.
2: All right. Well, I'll let you collect your notes. We'll get back to you because we don't do notes. This is not the Jim Rome show. This is not the takeoff or whatever. 3x5 cards. We'll go to Paul, note free. Hi, Paul.
6: Hey, what's going on, guys?
2: What's up, pal?
6: Hey, welcome back, Mike. I hope you enjoyed Saratoga with Big G.
2: It was the best, man. I'm just blessed that my dad is healthy and I get that time with him. It was great. Thank you.
6: Yeah, that's beautiful, man. I'm happy to hear it. Yeah, real quick, just on college football, and I don't really care about Bryce's comments. It is what it is. I just think that the sport now is just unwatchable, and I'm a Michigan season ticket holder. You guys know me. I call in a lot. And this is the least excited I've ever been about an upcoming football season. Usually it's like I get my digital tickets and it's like, let's go. I'm ready to go. And this year it's like, do I even want to watch this garbage? Do I even want to go to any games this year?
2: Like, so what's the driving factor for you? If you could pinpoint one thing.
6: It's the pay to play, Mike. It's the fact that Indiana had a roster of grown-ass men, 25-year-olds winning a national championship. It's all of it, Mike. It's you guys think you have the guys that should be in the NFL still eligible to play college football.
2: Yep.
6: And the worst part is and you can siren me if you want here. I don't care. I talked during the offseason, during the transfer portal, to a couple of the players' parents, and what they said was, well, so-and-so made a big offer. Hoping Michigan can match it or else we out. And it's like, really?
2: There it is.
6: Mm-hmm. And it's a bunch, like you said, Mike, it's you're going to the red light district and you're the street whores, like you say,
2: breasts
6: are going to go to whoever the highest bidder is. And it's so unenjoyable. And the sport has been completely ruined. And it's to the point of it's pay to play. It's like minor league football.
2: Yes. And that's the problem. You know, and when people and Paul, I mean, the solutions are what they are. But if you don't have antitrust exemptions, a union, a CBA, you know, we can't just keep hurling out. Well, there needs to be contracts. Yeah. If a player signed and the school was stuck with them for 2 years and you were stuck with the school, it takes away a lot of this. But that conversation you had with players' families, it's the same thing that Rico and I have run into. It's a joke. We had somebody call in who is a relative of a player at State. We know who it is, but we didn't out him because that's inappropriate. And he said before the kid even hit the field, State better have a plan or we're reassessing. Mm-hmm. Hey, whatever happened to earning

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7: All right, David, hit the music. What the hell are we doing here?
8: So I thought in honor of Rich Eisen's beautiful tribute to J.J. McCarthy yesterday, where he gave him some wise words of wisdom.
9: I'm going to massage my cup.
8: Really was disappointed that J.J. lost out on the starting job with the Vikings.
7: All you can just say, it was one of the most embarrassing radio segments by a grown man ever.
8: It was pretty cringy.
7: Next.
8: But I thought, since he was devastated by J.J. McCarthy's benching, so to speak, I wanted to see if you guys could guess. There have been 9 Michigan quarterbacks since Tom Brady was drafted that actually played a snap, that took a snap in the NFL. I'd like to see if you guys can guess who they are and maybe give a grade on what their NFL career looked like.
7: 9 since Brady.
8: Yes.
7: Can I start with one of the better true freshman QBs I've ever seen in my life? And a guy, once you realized he was good, you knew you were stuck losing to him for a few years. I give you Chadwick Henne.
8: He is on here.
7: Chad Henne was a badass. Yep. Certifiable from day one. Now, you want me to grade his NFL career?
8: Yeah, what do you think of him?
7: I'd give it a 4 or 5. He's got a pension. He was a rock-solid backup for a long time. And he made some money holding a clipboard. I can't be mad at that.
10: No, he and I'm trying to think. He was with the Chiefs
7: for a long time.
10: Backup, yeah.
8: Yes.
10: When they in the AFC title game, he actually won them the game.
8: He was the starting quarterback for the Miami Dolphins for several seasons until they realized he couldn't be a starter in the NFL.
7: And he realized you can't play football in Miami. It's going nowhere. Rico, you're up.
10: Denard Robinson.
8: That is correct.
7: Oh, boy.
8: He did not take a snap as a quarterback, though.
10: Oh, okay. So I can't use that one?
8: No, you can. He's on the list.
10: Okay.
8: He just had to take a snap, but it was at receiver and punt returner, kick returner.
7: He was a 0 in college.
10: Shoelace.
7: Yeah. He was empty calories. That's what he was. They play garbage teams, he'd light them up. Anytime he faced real teams, he looked helpless, like he played with his arms tied behind his back.
10: Yeah. But didn't he have a great game against Notre Dame?
7: No, he threw arm punts, and one of them landed in his receiver's hands. His NFL career is a 0.
8: I don't know. It's surprisingly, if you look at it, he did start for four, well, not start, but he played 4 seasons. He had over 1,000 yards rushing, I think 400 yards receiving, several hundred yards in kick returns, so he wasn't terrible.
7: All right, you want to do the kick return thing?
10: Okay.
7: Cool. I'll give you a 2.
8: Okay.
7: 2 out of 10.
10: Okay.
7: No, I respect what Paul's saying. Right. Special teams matter. Okay, 2 out of 10.
10: Okay. You're up.
7: Trying to think, and they had to have been drafted, right?
8: No, they just had to take a snap in the NFL.
7: Okay, Shea Patterson.
8: He never did, no.
7: He was with the Giants practice squad.
8: There's a bunch of guys that were on practice squads and got cut when cutdown happened and never actually saw a snap.
7: Well, I mean, J.J., obviously, but we're not doing that as a part of this, are we?
8: Well, yeah, he's on here.
7: Oh, he's another 0. I mean, he was awful. 54% completion rate, more picks than touchdowns.

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11: 5 o'clock, good to have you with us. Obviously, you just heard the Riley Green news, 10-day IL, suboptimal. But this is part of the deal. You know, if you're able to get fat and sassy when other teams don't have their good players, well, turnabout's fair play. Go play. You have talent.
12: Wait, so you can't use that as an excuse if anything goes bad?
11: No, you can't.
12: They can't go Lions fan on you?
11: No. Okay. Just like I'm not interested in, you know, pounding their chest like the Wolf of Wall Street beating the A's and Giants. Just go play, man. You beat Cleveland last night. I know Kenley did his best to give everybody a heart attack, but just go play. That's it, man. You didn't lose Aaron Judge or Otani. Riley is a part of this thing. You have talent. You have left-handed bats. Go play.
12: No, it's funny you said Wolf of Wall Street real quick, 30 seconds. I saw that documentary that you told me to watch.
11: I enjoyed it.
12: The real life people. And I was just like, the one guy was like, I kept saying like, okay, who were you in the movie? Who were you?
11: And they did the side by side.
12: Yeah. And I was like, oh, okay. And then they started talking about some of the stories like, no, that actually happened.
11: Yeah, it was good. I enjoyed it. It was a different, it made me dislike him more. It was tremendous. All right. I want to play some audio. And you guys can tell me what you want to do with it. So I've got two pieces here. One is Bryce Underwood, and one is Julian Sain. They're both asked about the rivalry. Now, I'm going to play Underwood first. And you guys, remember, I'm really not in the business of telling you how to feel. You can feel however hell you like, including if you don't care. That's also an option. I would just tell you, of all the things you could say about the rivalry, you cannot say this. Just can't happen. Play clip one, please.
13: How much different is that game from any other you've played in?
14: It's just another game, just with guys in a different color. That's how I see it.
11: Yikes. I'd like to remind you, you threw for 60 yards. That's brutal. Because we're already at a point where, I know many of you out there don't want to admit it. That's all right. I'll say it for you. You're questioning whether players care the way they used to. You're questioning, does the rivalry feel the way it used to? And deep down, you know the answers. But Bryce Underwood is the captain and quarterback of this team. No world can you say that. Mm-mm. But here is how Julian Sain answered a question similar about the rivalry.
15: When you got here, by the way, did you ever accidentally say the N-word?
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4: What do you want to know? What can I do for you?
5: Yes, we are a day away from the first preseason game. Training camp's been going on for 2 weeks now.
4: Woo!
5: So I wanted to go through some news and notes on some things, get your idea on some things. First, let's start in Washington. Laremy Tunsil is going to miss significant time with a torn bicep. So, what impact does this have on the Commanders and maybe more importantly, the NFC
4: Ready?
5: East race?
4: Should I approach this like an adult or a Lions fan? Which?
6: You know what? I'll be the adult. You can be the Lions
4: fan. I'm going to be the Lions fan. I'll do what some of the shows on this station do. That's no big deal. Next man up. We got Bobby Ciccione backing him up. It'll be all good.
7: If you think about it, they're actually better.
4: Yeah. Ciccione gets to have experience while one of the best left tackles of the last decade is dead.
6: Yeah, the backup is actually better because he's going to be out of position.
5: No, you're supposed to be the adult, Rico.
6: Right, I'm just
4: adding on. Larry Borum.
6: Here's the thing. It's going to hurt Washington tremendously.
4: How dare you, hater? That's it. Cancel the season.
6: Jaden Daniels, coming back from an injury, needs all the protection that he can get, and he's not there.
4: So I think they're in trouble, and I'm sorry. I don't see it with Philadelphia. I truly think this is Dallas's division and maybe the Giants are the wild card. Like the wild card of could be good. Could also just be ass.
5: And that's
4: again.
5: What I was really asking about the Commanders. Can they still fight for the wild card?
4: I'm saying no to it. I don't buy it.
6: Yes, but see, I'm still buying Philadelphia because I think it's addition by subtraction. AJ gone, team gets better.
5: Let's move over to the NFC North because we did talk about this yesterday. But I want to know what this does for them because Kyler Murray is named the starter in Minnesota.
4: Mm-hmm.
5: Does this put them in the driver's seat to now win the NFC North?
4: Well, I just wanted to start out by saying my heart goes out to JJ for enduring this tragedy. Oh, regards, yes. Rich Eisen.
6: Yes.
4: Yeah, I think they had to bring in someone. They knew JJ was terrible. Kyler Murray, Kevin O'Connell. It'll be one of the storylines of the year. Can O'Connell bring the best out of him? They have a win now roster. Yeah, it makes them better. And they weren't terrible last year. Can we remind everybody? They didn't go 4-13 last year, and they played 17 different quarterbacks.
6: Right there. They had all the pieces in place that I think if they were able to get like a high draft pick, that guy could have walked right in here and still he would have took the job from JJ. I think, David, they will be better. The fact that Kyler's going to get all the reps in the preseason. We're not going to do this dual quarterback thing like they're doing in Cleveland. No. You're our guy. First team reps. Let's hit the ground running. Let's try to win this division.
5: So I'm glad you mentioned Cleveland because are they really doing a QB competition? All we see nationally, they're talking about it, Watson versus Shador Sanders. But is it really a debate or a competition or is it Watson's job by default?
6: I think it's Watson's job by default. I do think that the money does play a part in this where, man, we're paying him a whole hell of a lot of money. We haven't gotten any return on this investment.
4: Bryce, is that you?
6: So, yes, they're going to play him knowing that he's got experience and just hope that he can shake off the rust from not playing for like two seasons.
4: I don't know. He seems baked. Plus, his shoulder looks like it's just toast. Whatever, man. I don't care. Cleveland's irrelevant to me. We'll see when you open your new stadium in 2029.
6: Are you still a Lions fan right now?
4: No.
6: Okay.
4: No. Oh, you want me to approach the Browns situation like a Lions fan?
6: Yeah.
4: Well, we got two awesome options. That's better than one.

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6: I'm Christine Lisi. One of the best point guards the NBA has ever seen, Russell Westbrook, announced his retirement after 18 NBA seasons. Among his career accomplishments, the record for career triple-doubles, 209. He's one of two players in league history with 25,000 points and 10,000 assists, 14th on the all-time scoring list, and one of 14 players with 2,000 career steals. Pirates ace Paul Skeens dismissing any concerns following his latest outing. In last night's loss, pulled after just 65 pitches despite allowing one earned run on 5 hits. In five, he's 3-4 his last 9 starts, a 5.79 ERA in that span. ESPN Baseball Insider Buster Olney.
7: Here's the bottom line: Paul Skeens' stuff this year is not as dominant as what we've seen in the past. You remember when he first got to the big leagues, he would bully opposing hitters with his fastball. Well, this season he doesn't even have the top. He's not in the top 10 in velocity among all pitchers, which is insane to think about.
6: Skeens' average fastball down 2 miles an hour, swing and miss rate is down, hard to hit rate up to 34%. Brown star quarterback Deshaun Watson in Saturday's preseason opener. Shedeur Sanders starts preseason game number 2.
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Hold on. Like, I said, I was the number one fan in our house, and now I've been pushed to the number two fan of Freddie and Harry because now my wife has to get off work and listen to you guys. I'm like, you know what? I don't mind bringing them viewership, but God, how did I get pushed down the line so far? And I said, I got to call these guys and pick the phone with them because I said, that might have been.

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0: not. Shane Steichen, although he will get another job as offensive coordinator, he won't be the head coach of the Indianapolis Colts. Chris Ballard, the general manager, he will not be the GM of the Indianapolis Colts moving forward. So they have to win now.
1: My word is urgency, to your point. It's almost a different take, but the same philosophy. You have to have that sense of urgency in Indianapolis because you know exactly what you could do that you did not finish the job last year. This season will be a success in Indianapolis for the Colts if what?
0: Daniel Jones remains healthy. I like what I seen from him a year ago. I did not think he was going to be ready for the season, but he is. Yeah. The first few games that they have, the Baltimore Ravens, Kansas City Chiefs, Houston Texans, Washington Commanders, you got to come out the gate swinging.
1: The season will be a success if they have any kind of pass rush. That has to be better in the division with those kind of quarterbacks and running games. You got to be able to get after the quarterback to give your defense a chance and give your offense a little bit of a break. He's Harry Douglas. I'm Freddie Coleman. It's a Wednesday Groove-a-thon known as Freddie and Harry. What is the best team name in sports? Continue to weigh in at 888-SAY-ESPN, 888-729-3776. 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
8: I'm Christine Lisi. Make it 9 straight wins for the American League leading Rays.
9: 1-1. Swung on and hit high in the air and deep to right center field. Butler back, turning, looking, gone! Liam Hicks is a triple shy of the cycle. A 3-run homer comes with 2 out in the fourth. The Rays extend their lead to 7-2.
8: The call on 620 WDAE. Rays beat the Athletics 8-4, joined the 1977 Red Sox as the only East teams to go 9-0 on a West Coast road trip. Tampa's the 13th team since 1900 to go 9-0 on any road trip. In a matchup of a pair of teams chasing an NL wildcard spot, Cardinals routed the Phillies 7-1. 3 RBI for Alec Burleson. Nick Allen go-ahead sack fly in the 8th. AOS leading Astros edged the Giants 2-1. Twins 7, Orioles 5. Minnesota's 3 back of the White Sox in the AL Central. And a game back of the Rangers for the final AL wildcard spot. Texas at the Angels, 10 Eastern on ESPN. Jake Cronenworth, game-tying RBI single bottom 8. Padres and the Major League leading Brewers tied at 2, top 9. Guardians scored a pair of runs off Framber Valdez in the top of the first. They're up 2-0 on the Tigers, bottom 1 in Motown. NFL, quarterback Deshaun Watson will start the Browns' preseason opener Friday against the Bears. Shedeur Sanders will start Cleveland's second preseason game next week. Falcons quarterback Tua Tagovailoa will start Friday against Denver. Still no decision from the team yet who starts week one. Michael Penix Jr. not yet completely cleared from his ACL injury. Broncos QB Bo Nix, coming off 2 ankle surgeries, won't play on Friday.
10: Hey, this is Rich Eisen. Coming up on Thursday, Hall of Famer Thurman Thomas joins us on the outset of another Super Bowl run for the Bills. It's Aaron Rodgers and the Steelers' turn in the 4 downs machine, and Carolina Weidrup joins us in studio. Thursday's Rich Eisen Show on Disney+, the ESPN app, and ESPN Radio.

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0: 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It was the camaraderie that I saw and had. 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
3: I'm Christine Lisi. In the opener of a Major League Baseball doubleheader on ESPN, the Mariners, desperate for a win to try and stay in the AL wildcard race, lead the Yankees 3-0 top of the second thanks to a two-run shot by Randy Arozarena and a solo blast by Julio Rodriguez. Red Sox seeking to snap a four-game losing streak and the Blue Jays scoreless bottom two from Toronto. No score for the Mets in the NL East, leading Braves bottom one. Atlanta is 10-1, its last 11 at home. Detroit's Spencer Torkelson, game-tying two-run double. Tigers and Guardians not up at two in the bottom of the third inning. The MLB leading Brewers and Padres still tied at two. They are now in the bottom of the 10th inning. Rays capped off a perfect nine-game West Coast road trip with an 8-4 victory over the A's. Tampa Bay joined the 1977 Red Sox as the only East Coast teams to go 9-0 out West and is the 13th team since 1900 to go 9-0 on any road trip. AL West leading Astros got by the Giants 2-1. The Rockies, despite walking 10 batters, topped the Diamondbacks 6-4. Arizona stranded 15 base runners. Twins rallied to win their game 7-5 over the Orioles. Minnesota 3 back of the White Sox in the AL Central and a game back of the Rangers for the final AL wildcard spot. In a matchup of a pair of teams chasing an NL wildcard spot, Cardinals routed the Phillies 7-1, 3 RBI for Alec Burleson. NFL, the Falcons will start quarterback Tua Tagovailoa in the preseason opener against Denver on Friday. Michael Penix Jr. dealing with a handful of injuries. He's dealt with a handful of injuries in college, not yet completely cleared from his ACL injury. Browns quarterback Deshaun Watson will start Friday against the Bears in their preseason opener.
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5: 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Every day, teachers are shaping our tomorrows, starting their students on journeys that will change the course of history. Right now, in a classroom somewhere in the United States, there's a teacher inspiring a future scientist who will make preventing pandemics their life's work, sharpening the mind of an aspiring environmentalist who will help combat climate change, and generating possibilities for a student who will be the first in their family to graduate college. 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

0: Mariners are lurking a few games back, and they go head-to-head this weekend. 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
13: I'm Christine Lisi on ESPN. It's game one of a Wednesday night Major League Baseball doubleheader from the Bronx. Mariners got the start they needed as they try to stay in the hunt in the AL wildcard race. Dominic Canzone hit his team's third home run of the night. M's lead the Yankees 4-1 bottom third. Red Sox seeking to snap a four-game losing streak trail the Blue Jays 1-0 top of the fourth. Toronto's Ernie Clement with an RBI single. The NL East leading Braves with a 1-0 lead on the Mets bottom four thanks to a Lane Thomas solo home run. Tigers up 3-2 on the Guardians bottom four on a Gleyber Torres solo home run. Two RBI for Xavier Edwards. Marlins leading the Pirates 5-1 top of the fourth. Jackson Kent, one of the Nationals' top prospects, has given up a run, three hits. He struck out six and walked five. Washington and the Cubs tied at one top of the fifth inning. Gary Sanchez, go-ahead RBI double top of the 11th. MLB leading Brewers with a 3-2 lead on the Padres, bottom 11 from San Diego. It's been a while since an East Coast team had a trip out west like the Rays. They defeated the A's 8-4. They joined the 1977 Red Sox as the only East Coast teams to go 9-0 out west. American League leading Tampa Bay, 13th team in the last 126 years to go 9-0 on any trip. AL West leading Astros got by the Giants 2-1. The Rockies, despite walking 10 batters, topped the Diamondbacks 6-4. Arizona stranded 15 base runners. In a matchup of teams chasing an NL wildcard spot, Cardinals routed the Phillies 7-1. Twins rallied.